I don't know about that. There's many times that we've loved and we've shared love and made love. It doesn't seem to me like it's enough. It's just not enough, maybe.

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0: Diana Ross. Petula Clark. Martha Reeves. And more. And, of course, the most important voice of them all, that of Mom.
2: 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She's a mom before she's anything else.
0: On this Mother's Day weekend, we feature supersets of the great ladies in our musical history. As we say thank you to the greatest lady of them all, Mom.
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2: Well, life on the farm is kind of laid back. 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I thank God I'm a country boy. Well, a simple kind of life never did me no harm. 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
5: 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Prizes may not be exchanged and no substitutions may be made. In the event of a closure or cancellation of an establishment or event, prizes will not be replaced or reimbursed. 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There is no purchase necessary for contests involving chance. Odds of winning prizes of chance depend on the number of entries. Effective immediately, prize winners must pick up their prize in person and present legal photo ID. Copies of ID are not acceptable. Prizes may only be picked up by the winner. 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WEC reserves the right to amend rules or further restrict entries without prior notice. 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

0: This weekend, the Big Weck remembers the voices of the women that helped shape our lives.
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0: Diana Ross. Petula Clark. Martha Reeves. And more. And, of course, the most important voice of them all, that of Mom.
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0: 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And it's too late, as we say thank you to the greatest lady of them all, Mom.
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0: 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Welcome to In Our Community with host Penny Wolfgang. 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
2: Hi, everybody. Welcome to In Our Community, a public service program dedicated to local topical issues of concern to all of us who live here in the Western New York community. And I'm your host, Penny Wolfgang. So you know, since I'm the host, one of my favorite subjects is crime and punishment, so to speak, everything to do with the criminal justice system and law and order. And whenever I get an opportunity to get information about something relating to that subject, I want to bring it to your attention. And that is what we're doing today, because I recently saw a story about that SUNY, it says SUNY Erie's Crime and Punishment Museum. And as soon as I saw that, I went crazy. I just was obsessed with the idea that I've got to find out what this means. What is a crime and punishment museum? Where is it? And what does it do? And who's in charge of it? So I'm going to give you all those answers today on the Big WECK in our community, because in the studio with us is Gerald J. Gill Jr., who is the, founder. And he's going to give us all the information. And also with us is his co-founder, I guess, fellow professor Paul McElvain, right? So thank you so much for joining us, guys. And I really appreciate your coming to explain to us and tell us what is the Crime and Punishment Museum? How did this come about? I think Jerry knows about it, right?
3: Yes, we were looking for an initiative to advance our student success in the classroom, and we preferred it to be in the form of a faculty-student collaboration. Paul and I said, why not a museum at Erie Community College? And I might add that anecdotally, we believe our museum is the only one of its kind in a college in the country.
2: Maybe it's the only kind in the world. I mean, I don't know.
3: We were going to say that. But, we weren't certain.
2: Now, let me just go back background-wise. You are a what is your background?
3: I am a professor of criminal justice at Erie Community College. I have been for the last 25, 26 years. I'm a former chief of police, and I'm also an attorney in private practice.
2: And somebody in your family runs in the family too, law enforcement.
3: Oh, yeah. We have a brother who's a retired FBI agent and another brother who's a retired narcotics investigator with the New York State Police.
2: So everybody has a background in law enforcement. It's in the genes. Is that what you're trying to tell us?
3: First generation.
2: First
3: generation police officers.
2: Really? Yeah. So, but how did you become a professor, or, you know, how did that evolve?
3: Teaching interested me. Learning interested me. And the opening was available at the college, so I threw my hat in the ring for consideration, and I started as a adjunct and worked towards the full-time position.
2: And how long has it been?
3: Total of 25 full-time and maybe two as an adjunct.
2: They're lucky to have you. What do they study? What do you study at SUNY when it's called law? Not it's called law enforcement. It's not. It's called what?
3: Criminal justice.
2: Criminal justice. What do they study? Are they future police officers or law enforcement officers?
3: Perhaps any position in the criminal justice system is covered, and Judge, the museum happens to have displays that represent the course curriculum of our criminal justice degree program. So, for example, we have a exhibit on criminal law, so we have a course that is entitled criminal law as well.
2: Somehow I'm picturing mannequins of people in law enforcement uniforms. I don't think that happens, though, right?
3: Well, we do. We do have, in fact, we do have a mannequin without a head wearing a modern law enforcement getup, the equipment that modern law enforcement
2: That's so amazing.
3: Wear.
2: So I don't mean to ignore Paul. So you are also an attorney?
4: No.
2: You are also a professor?
4: I retired in 2024. I was there 16 years. Prior to that, I was with the Coast Guard in Buffalo as an investigator. Uh-huh. And then before that, I was an investigator for our police department in Virginia. So I retired from Virginia right after 9/11, went active duty with the Coast Guard, and got transferred to Buffalo, which was great because all my family's from Buffalo. And then I retired from the Coast Guard in 2008, didn't know what to do, looking at the Sunday paper, and they have an opening for a criminal justice professor at ECC. So I made application and went out and talked to one of the professors and got hired.
2: And here you are, right?
4: Yes. So,
2: all right, that's showing that what terrific backgrounds both of you have, how fortunate the SUNY is to have people of your caliber teaching, you know, that with the experience and so forth. It's inspiring, I'm sure, for the future, you know, whether they be law enforcement or professors or whatever use they have for it. Let's talk, obviously, about the museum. So what's the purpose of the museum?
3: To foster the learning process and the intellectual growth of our students and anybody who should come in as a spectator in the museum. And like I said, the exhibits feature artifacts that relate to our course curriculum.
2: Okay. You want to add, you got to add to that.
4: Well, I think what makes it unique is the three legs of the criminal justice system, police, court, and corrections. Uh-huh. And we have exhibits for all three. You can find a lot of correction museums, a lot of police museums, but we wanted to make sure that we covered all three of those legs, police, court, and corrections. And then, as Jerry said, that got subdivided by each course that we teach. Some of them, we have an exhibit, for example, law enforcement. And I think it shows the evolution of, like, the uniform, you know, in the 60s and 70s, you saw an officer with simply a uniform shirt, maybe a gun, handcuffs, and a nightstick or something like that. Fast forward to 2026, and you can see what officers are wearing now with tactical gear. And so it kind of the evolution of how we've progressed with uniforms. Forensic science, we try to show some of the exhibits from everything from black fingerprint powder that we were using in the 30s right up now to, you know, you can watch the TV shows, Forensic Files, how that has evolved. And so we're trying to just, you know, tell its story, show a picture of criminal justice. We try to highlight some of the more the bigger cases in Western New York. For example, we have a display for the bike path rapist. And, you know, there was two books that were written, so there's a lot of material out there. We've had some speakers from the bike path rapist task force that have come out and talked to our students so they can get an appreciation of how hard it is to put the dots, connect the dots on a case like the bike path rapist.
2: That's a really good case to use for an example because of how evolved and how much time went on and how they could not, you know, they did not give up. Law enforcement did not give up, but it took so long to solve it. And the exciting, well, I've read the book and, you know, talked to the people in the task force also. The fact that technology evolved so much that helped them to solve it.
3: Not to mention what Anthony Capozzi, the person wrongfully accused, went through for 20-some years.
2: Is that part of the exhibit, too?
3: Behind bars. We certainly have information from that circumstance involving both a comparison of Anthony Capozzi's image and that of El Timio Sanchez side by side. They looked alike.
2: Yes, they did. And that's really good learning experience of, you know, identification and misidentification.
3: Yes.
2: And how it can happen, right? I think. The forensic part, when you said in the exhibit, there must be a lot to show, you said, not how it has evolved and changed law enforcement so much in from, like you said, fingerprints on black ink to what they have now.
4: Yeah, the live scan where you fingerprint someone and a computer goes directly to Albany, goes directly to the FBI. And, you know, in years past, you put black ink on a fingerprint card and mailed it off to the FBI. And 6 weeks later,
2: right,
4: you got information.
2: Not even to talk about, which I'm sure you do, the DNA and how that has changed the matters of law enforcement, right?
4: Yes.
2: I mean, you can talk about it more than I can. The use of DNA and...
4: Yeah, that's become the 800-pound gorilla in the room is the DNA,
2: right?
4: Now, and it still gets refined, where smaller and smaller samples of DNA can come back with a hit. That progresses, and it will probably continue to do that.
2: And also, I'm sure that both of you teach how boots on the ground is still, how the old-fashioned investigation is still important, how important it is.
3: Including interpersonal skills.
2: Yeah.
3: Like you said, pounding the pavement, the old gumshoe, asking questions, digging, remaining objective during the course of your investigation. Paul and I are both former detectives, and we have learned that police do get it wrong, and we featured that in one of our exhibits.
2: That's

0: Department of Corrections of Attica. So we
1: not to make light of that, right? Do you go into the Attica issue before the, you know, the riots and
2: happened?
1: The
2: bloodiest prison riot in America occurred in that small town of Attica, and we do have artifacts from that, including a riot helmet, and we've got inmate clothing, inmate supplies, inmate weapons, guard equipment and uniforms. We're pretty stocked there.
1: Oh.
0: Yeah, we have an exhibit with deals with security as far as like business security and alarms and the security side of law enforcement, the private security. So we have and how that has kind of evolved. We have one dealing with criminal procedure, criminal law, where we just have some books and a gavel and we've got different things there.
1: a gavel.
0: We've got one exhibit dealing with the Oklahoma City bomber, Timothy McVeigh, who was a Western New York. So we have material from that and some books. And in fact, one of our adjuncts, who's retired now, retired from the FBI. But when he was in Buffalo with the FBI, he interviewed Timothy McVeigh's sister. So, again, a connection between that case in Buffalo and the museum.
1: It says there are replicas of historical execution devices. What?
2: We had a student intern who accepted our offer of reconstructing a electric chair based on that from Auburn Prison's old Sparky. And that was his project. Paul and I paid for the materials, and he went to work assembling it to the standards of that particular execution device, and it sits in the center of our museum.
1: Well, that would be pretty foreboding. Yeah.
2: Yes. It catches your attention.
1: Yeah.
2: And you're welcome to sit in it, too, Judge.
1: Oh, okay.
2: Ever
1: thanks.
2: Come and visit.
1: That's my dream come true. I'll be there next week.
0: Which the electric chair was, right, invented by a dentist from Buffalo. And I think the first execution was someone that was convicted of a homicide in Buffalo.
2: That's correct.
0: So it kind of all...
1: Was it? Yeah. Yeah, Bobby knows about it. He's going to add to our information there. The execution was botched, or
2: yes,
1: physically. You mean when it didn't? The chair, the machine didn't work, or I never knew any of this.
2: Wasn't he smoking, Bobby?
3: Yes.
1: Yeah, it was.
3: Turn it on for like 20 minutes or something.
1: Yes. Is your mic on, or you're just talking to yourself? Oh, okay. I was going to say, are you just talking to yourself over there or what? But it's all right. I'm just going to interrupt for a moment in case you just tuned in. You're listening to In Our Community on the Big WEC. And today we are talking about Erie Sunni, I don't know how they say it, Sunni's Erie's Crime and Punishment Museum. And two of the founders, I assume, Gerald G. Gill Jr. is here with us, and also, his helper, assistant, and fellow professor, Paul McIlvaine. And we are discussing the museum, and I'm just so fascinated. I hope our audience is, too. About all that, that they can see and how they can learn. I mean, I guess we should talk a little bit about a learning, how it is a learning museum.
2: I think it brings their classroom lessons to life. They can see and in some cases touch what it is we're featuring in our lectures and our presentations in the classroom.
1: Yeah.
2: Visual learners are certainly attracted to this type of education.
1: And I think, like most museums, it sort of has a rotating exhibit space. So you might one time come. I don't know how often you change it, but we like talk about the bike path rapist one time, and then you might have something else.
2: That's correct. We have a in the works a informant exhibit that we're in the process of assembling in that rotating a display. So we're going to keep you in suspense about what we might feature there. You'll have to come and see it.
1: Well, I think the real suspense is if you're going to name the informants. I hope they're in

0: I hope they're all in witness protection programs somewhere and not in Buffalo, and not locally. You know, you want to, who can come, just students or could my listeners or other people come and see this museum?
1: It's a community asset, a culture asset for the community. We are open on designated hours during the semester and by appointment otherwise. So we encourage everyone who is remotely interested in subjects related to criminal justice to come on in for a tour.
0: Well, I think that's important because how is it funded? Is the school, does the school fund this or... You know,
1: out of our
0: who
1: pockets,
0: gave you
1: John,
0: the money?
1: Out of it started out coming out of our pockets, and then people were good enough to contribute artifacts from our students and fellow police officers and former police officers and current police officers and people who have something that might be of interest to us. They're quick to make a donation.
0: I know. I was reading something else, which is I think really interesting. Well, you actually told me there's three facets to it: the police, the courts, and the corrections. Is that how you? And I do think that I'm not going to be there and look at a human skull.
1: You will.
0: I will.
1: You'll have a human skull to look at. Yes.
0: Why?
1: And deduce the origin
0: why?
1: Of that skull.
0: Okay.
1: We have one. It's one of our first exhibits: a human skull on display. And we've had students examine that as part of their forensic study. And come up with a deduction based merely on observation, on the size, on the bone structure, on the teeth. And they have come up with a conclusion that's pretty close to this skull's origin.
0: Well, that sounds really bizarre. No, that sounds macabre. I don't want to see the skull, and I don't want to see the electric chair. But other than that...
1: Then avoid the Muir Museum in Philadelphia, because they have all of those and more. Paul and I are self-admitted museum addicts. So if we can see it and it's assembled, Paul and I will seek it out and use what we glean from those visits on our museum.
0: That there was others around the country, there's similar museums or that you can learn from prototypes of this idea, really?
1: We get ideas from other museums, certainly.
0: You know what I think? It's interesting that we should have this museum in what... Amherst, and I read about this in the Amherst Bee too, that here we are, despite Amherst being notably considered one of the safest towns in the United States. Remember those days? That we should have the museum here in Amherst. I don't know. I'm not laughing about that, but
1: coincidental.
0: I don't think, I don't know from what I've heard if Amherst is still considered, you know, now is there a entrance fee, or do you charge people to come? Or
1: no.
0: And where is it physically?
2: It's on North Campus. It is in the B building, and people that come visit, I tell them we are next to the Police Academy.
0: How appropriate.
2: Yeah, yes. Yeah. It's easy to find the Police Academy because of the sign out in front, and it's well marked. So we just tell them, come to the police academy and go another 40 feet, and you'll be at our location.
0: So I was thinking about reading and also thinking about some of the other aspects of what you talk about. And we have had famous escapes when it said, you know, prisoner escapes. We're kind of known for that, too. Bucky, I'm sure.
1: Ralph Phillips, yes.
0: Can you tell us about that?
1: Sure. Ralph Phillips was an escapee from the Erie County Correctional Facility, as we recall, and had been on the lam for quite some time. Where was he located, Paul? Down by the Pennsylvania border, I believe?
2: Yes.
1: The communities turned him into somewhat of a folk hero when he was a cold-blooded murderer, to be exact, and there was nothing to celebrate. But just remember, America loves crime subjects. We're both repulsed and fascinated by notions of gangsters and serial killers, and we're tapping into that. It's a relevant subject and arguably the most written, read, reported, and consumed topics in America.
0: And also, speaking of subjects that we're consumed with in America, and which has a lot to do with Western New York, is organized crime. Is that covered? That must be covered in some way in your museum, right?
1: No, that's a fair. It's a fair topic, but we do not have artifacts to support it. We have there was a notorious shootout in Lancaster that involved a stabbing of a Hell's Angel and a shooting of an outlaw during a intended ambush on a warm morning in September, and we do have references to that in the museum in terms of your question about organized crime. But in terms of La Cosa Nostra, no, we don't have much.
0: You've got to be working on that because Western Europe is so well was so well known.
1: Yes, Stefano Magadino, the Don of Dons at one time.
0: I was thinking about that, and there was the big meeting that made history and all of those things.
1: What do you have, Judge, from the Thomas Gascoigne case? The master criminal, didn't you send him away? You sentenced him during your time on the bench. Is that correct?
0: We're not interviewing me, but you can. I'm not interviewing myself. But yes, you can talk about that a little bit, the Gascoigne case.
1: Yes, I don't know much about it other than what I read, but I did know he was a master criminal, and you had apparently sentenced him to a term of incarceration at a correctional facility.
0: So are you covering, when you're looking for subjects, do you, in the rotating exhibit, are you going over, like, history of, you know,
1: Yes.
2: Yeah, some of it's just in the news every day. For example, the Topps shooter.
0: Oh, yeah, we don't want to forget that.
2: We've got a few things on that, but, you know, it has been, we want to make sure that we are not delving into active cases.
0: I was just going to say, it's probably too current.
2: Too current, still in the federal court system. So, but that one will be, there'll be a point in time where that one is ready for us to work on. And unfortunately, there'll be other cases that, you know, get well known in our area.
0: Yes. And also, as far as exhibits go, as law enforcement keeps, and particularly forensic and the use of computers and the use of AI, you're going to have a lot to cover, you know, to keep up on the museum, right?
2: Yes.
0: And I think one of the main things at the museum that must be of interest, as we talked a little bit about before, is this the method of solving crimes, that how that's evolved and changed so much.
2: Yeah, one of the things that law enforcement has really found helpful are the crime analysts behind the scene working on cases. And I know there was a lady that worked on the bike path rapist case. I think she had been with the New York State Police, and she was instrumental in just, again, I keep saying connecting the dots, but, you know, the analyst, and that's become, you know, cops have always had a notebook in their pocket and kept information, but now, now with crime analysts, and there are specific programs. I think Buff State has a master's program in intelligence. Mercyhurst in Erie, Pennsylvania has an intelligence, crime analysis intelligence program. So that continues to evolve. So, you know, our problem is going to be not do we have enough stuff to fill the space. Where do we put all the stuff that we collect? And that'll be a challenge, and that'll be the rotating it. But there's certainly no shortage of things that we'll want to talk about and explore. And another thing we've talked about is having a speaker series dealing with something that's in the museum, but have someone come in who's an expert in something that we're showing and create a speaker series. And that's something that we've talked about and have and are working on.
1: We're certainly in our infancy, so we want to make that clear. It became an idea obviously long before we had a facility, and we had an assembly of curated artifacts. So it's a work in progress.
0: Well, I'm excited that we could talk about it. And I did see myself that besides law enforcement, you can be helping people who are taking the courses to go into corrections, emergency services, juvenile justice, crime advocacy. There's so many professions and jobs that, you know, can come from taking these courses, your courses.
1: Yes,
2: exactly. Yes.
0: And all right, let's tell everybody again, how can they get more information? Where would they go online or for more information? Or
1: yes, the school's website, and you can contact me directly by phone or email gill@ecc.edu. Once again, gill@ecc.edu, and Gill is spelled G-I-L-L.
0: I think it would be interesting if anybody is listening to take this course, because to take a course and to register at the school, and I just saw that you can have a 2-year program and get all this information and become eligible probably for any of these professions, which are so interesting, believe me. Trust me. Thank you so much. It was great talking to you guys. Thank you, everybody, for listening to In Our Community on the Big WEC. Please join me again next week. Same time, same station, the Big WEC. Thanks again. Bye now.
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2: Hey, Buffalo, are you just getting through your day right now? Or are you actually building a life you're proud of? Are you in the game to win? Or are you in the game not to lose? Because I know what it feels like to be stuck. To feel like no matter how hard you work, you're just not getting ahead. I've been there. This is Frank DeMaria, and this is Frankly Speaking. 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No fluff, no negativity, and no nonsense. Just the truth from someone who's been in the trenches.
3: Each week, we'll bring you our Buffalo Spotlight. 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Frank's Facts. 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Also, the DeMaria Difference. Simple actions and behaviors we all can practice to make Buffalo truly the city of great neighbors. And of course, we will check into our audience emails to see if there's any questions that we can answer for you.
2: So whether you're driving or just sitting at the kitchen table or just trying to figure out your next move, you are in the right place. Because around here, it can be done.
4: This response may help the person to feel he is not alone in his problem.
0: Ladies and gentlemen. This is Frankly Speaking. Sponsored by Frank's Mr. Plumber Heating and Cooling. And now your host, Frank DeMaria, on the Big WECK.
2: Another great day in the studio, and of course, it's raining outside. But besides that, what could bring me more sunshine than my friend John? Johnny, how are you today, buddy?
5: Doing well. How about yourself?
2: I'm doing good. I thought about it, Johnny. We've known each other since we've been 10. We are now almost 60 years old. We have been able to hang out with each other for 50 years. And now I'm still getting to play with you. And now we're just on radio shows. This is so amazing. So thank you so much. Johnny, what is tomorrow?
5: Oh, it's our favorite day of the whole year. It's Mother's Day.
2: Yes. Yes, it is. I have the best mom. I really
5: do. I have the best mom.
2: You know you do have the second best mom because I know your mom, and she's amazing. But you know what? I don't think she ever dreamed of her son wishing her a happy Mother's Day on the radio. So, John, I'm not only going to wish my mother a happy Mother's Day, but I'm going to wish your mother a happy Mother's Day. So, Elaney, I love you. You're the second greatest mother in the world.
5: You know what? She'll be okay that you say that, too, because she knows that when you're over the house, you tell her she's the best. So I won't let your mom know. And Lainey, yes, happy Mother's Day. Yvonne, happy Mother's Day. Thank you for all the chicken wings.
2: We're not going to say their ages, Johnny, but we will hint around the 80 mark. So
5: you mean
2: we,
5: over the 80 mark.
2: Over the 80. But you know what? We are so lucky because yes, we do get to have our moms, you know.
6: Here she comes. It's go time. One, two, three.
7: Happy Mother's Day!
8: Aww.
9: We made you a card.
10: Happy Mother's Day, Lynn.
11: Before we leave, all of you have to bathe, because you all look a little gross. But I love you. Happy Mother's Day!
12: If you've just tuned in, ladies and gentlemen, who knows, tomorrow night maybe we'll call your mother.
13: Happy Mother's Day!
2: So I do date night with my mom every single Wednesday night because although she's quite looks young, she's 80 years old, man. So I go out with her. I do different things. We go shooting and we've gone putt-putting. And someday I told her we just started this year. Someday I said we're going to just go take a walk by the water when it's not cold. But that hasn't happened in the 7 months that I've started this program with her. But, yeah, it's super awesome. So, John, we are really lucky to have our moms, and we just love you guys, and we get to say that all over the whole world gets to hear this on the radio, so they need to know how special they are.
5: Absolutely.
2: One other thing before we get started, Johnny, I know everyone's going to get mad at me and, you know, want to knock me out and stuff. And, you know, I know I'm driving by the gasoline station, and everyone's so mad. They're, like, paying a, you know, $4.40 some cents a gallon of gas. They're all mad. I'm watching them shake their head. They're They're so aggravated. But sometimes I think about it, right? A normal car takes about 15 gallons of gas, okay? And so basically, although you're hitting your head against the wall, it's costing about 15 bucks extra a week to put into your car. Now, I'm not going to debate that. I'm not going to get into the politics, Johnny. But have you seen anybody at Starbucks punching themselves in the head because they just spent an extra $12 on a cafe latte, mocha, china, diet, sorbet, you know, whatever it is. I don't even go to those stores.
8: If I have to get my wife's coffee, she has to text me what she wants because I don't know how to pronounce like most of the words there. So I just show them the phone. I go, she wants this. And they're like, does she want it in Sweden? I'm like, guess we have to call her now, don't we? And...
2: But come on, you know what? Maybe just for the next couple months, everybody, I'm just saying, minus one coffee a week, you'll be right to where you are. Just build, make one at home. Now, Johnny, I don't drink coffee. I know you love coffee.
5: Absolutely.
2: I know you might even be mad about this statement, but what's your thoughts on this?
5: Oh, boy. I just think gas should be at $2 a gallon. I think that would be awesome. But understandably, not to get too political, and I won't. You know, there's a reason why we're at where we're at. I think it is going to be temporary, and I think in the future everything will be great. But, you know, you're asking people to give away their Coca Mocha or whatever you said, and, you know, I'm not the person to dictate that, you know? I mean, I have a very nice coffee machine that I make my first cup of coffee every single day, and it works. But then I also have the Tim Hortons app. Okay, if I'm on the road in Buffalo, I have to have the Tim Hortons app. So, and you're right.
2: So one day a week, just go to 7-Eleven, get the $1.99 cup of coffee. Okay. I'm only one day a week. Right now we're at one day. Maybe next month we might have to do 2 days. But I know coffee's super great. I have never drank coffee. I think if I did, I'd probably be really over the top. So today, Johnny, on Frankly Speaking, we're going to talk about, on our spotlight, we're going to talk about pizza, and there's a little backstory to that. In our Frank's Facts, we're going to finish up what we didn't finish up last week, talking about death, but again, it wasn't about death. It's about waking people up before they die. And we're going to talk about the Di Maria difference, building a strong marriage. And I made sure this week my wife wasn't listening to the background of all this. But, hey, you know, she told me I'm the best. I don't know. We're going to work with that. So when we come back, we're going to jump right into Buffalo Spotlight.
9: Talking proud, talking proud, talking proud, talking proud.
2: All right, Buffalo Spotlight. We're not spotlighting pizzerias today. We're spotlighting a very, very good friend of mine, but we're going to talk about pizza real quick.
10: I'm telling you, if pizzas were manhole covers, the sewer would be a paradise.
13: Will you stop waving that thing?
14: You want to eat it? Go ahead and eat it. Just don't eat it and enjoy it so much.
15: You want some pizza?
14: Yes.
15: You can't have
2: it. Pizza is the number one most important food in my life. How about you?
5: I don't know if it's the most important, but when you have kids, and I have a 15-year-old son now, I've tested every pizza within the last 20 miles at least 10 times, and you get to really like it. Yes, I do love pizza.
2: The reason I love it, John, it's all food categories. It's got all four groups, okay? It's got protein. It's got dairy.
5: Sure.
2: It's got vegetables. It's got sauce, and it's got, you know, whatever else. So when the doctor says, you know, I should have all four groups, I mean, I love it. I love night and day. I can have pizza 7 days a week, cold pizza, hot pizza. What's your best kind of pizza, John?
5: Well, I think there's a better question. What's your best shape of pizza, Frank? Do you like they make it into a pie, or do you like when they take a circle and make it into squares? You know how you get the party pizza, the tray? Do you like the edge? Do you like the middle? There's more important questions here.
2: John, you're right. You're right. And if you buy a round pizza, you make triangles. Okay? Stop. Anybody that's cutting pizza up and you're making squares out of a round circle, please stop. It's triangles, okay? You take the first piece of pizza in a triangle. Yeah. You put the tip of it in your mouth, the corner, into the mouth. With the little bit of pepperoni sliding with the cheese and the mushroom, oh my God!
5: Yes.
2: If you don't, it's like John, I know this. We're going to throw a curveball here. I don't know what it is, but when I eat M&M's, the blue ones taste better than the yellow ones.
5: I like the green ones.
2: Yeah, yeah. And we did a taste test. They all taste the same, but it doesn't really matter.
5: It's okay? Mental.
2: It's all mental. But one of my favorite pizza places have been around for a long time. It's Mr. Pizza. Mr. Pizza has been fantastic. They're on Elmwood in Buffalo, and they have a fantastic pizza. Well, I just found out that a very, very good friend of mine last Wednesday bought the pizzeria. His name is Michael Vaccaro Jr. And really, today's spotlight is on Michael Vaccaro Jr. I'd like to share some information about Michael. He is a wonderful, wonderful man. And not that he just bought the pizzeria, which I thought is cool because now I could hang out there and eat pizza and have a reason to show up at pizzerias. But this man is just amazing, and I'd like to just share our spotlight on him. I know we talk about all the other stars that got the hotels here in Buffalo, and we've got the guys that throw the football. But you know what? We've got a contractor, all right? You think maybe a contractor. Yeah, he's a spotlight. He's special. And the reason we're going to start off with him being special is that, first of all, his father, who I knew, was a wonderful man. And he helped me run my business for many years, gave me advice, gave me help. And his name was, of course, Michael Vaccaro Sr. If you are in the contractor business, you ran across him, you bought a truck from him, he's either helped you out, you've helped him out. But what a wonderful man. And unfortunately, he passed away, I believe 2020, he passed away from cancer. And it was heartbreaking, you know, because, I mean, he's just a couple years older than me, and he passed away. And what happens when he passes away? What's going to happen with this large company? He built a beautiful paving company. He built a utility company that installs gas lines for companies. It's called Municipal Piping. And then he has a company called D&H Paving. Johnny, you know who I'm talking about. I believe you even had D&H Paving do some work for you.
5: Yes, when I was back in advertising, they were my customer for about 11 years, and Vito, or Bob,
2: yes,
5: Mr. Vaccaro's partner there, wonderful man.
2: Wonderful man.
5: Yep. They actually paved my 1,000-foot driveway, did a wonderful job.
2: And he's had an unbelievable reputation. He started off in the snow plowing and stuff. When he passed away, his son was there, and the first thing we all think about, oh boy, second generation. You know, it's not going to work. You know, second generation, they're not going to have the determination. They're not going to have what they need. And, you know, a couple of people doubted, you know, this son, what's he going to do? Well, let me tell you, I want to personally say today, I have watched every move he's made in the last 6 years. This man has actually done just incredible. This young man, I'm going to say young man, he has taken the bull by the horns. He has built and strived in this company. I think when he got the first part company, was about 65 employees. They're up to 200 employees in the contracting business. Okay. Now, I know he's got a couple partners, and I'm going to mention their name. Dominic Panaccio. Okay. He's Italian. Obviously, I'm Italian. I hope I'm not ruining his name wrong. But he's helping him in the contractor business, doing a super, super great job. And I believe he helps with the D&H paving. And then we've got another friend, which is, his name is James Galuccia. And he's also helping. He was actually Mike Sr.'s best friend many, many years. He came into the company in 2007. And these two men who have helped Junior, okay, thank God they were there. But Junior, you know, he's the head of it. I mean, he could stare it into the water, you know, and he could have done a lot of crazy things. And, you know, he put his head down like his father. You know, when his father was down, as a matter of fact, his father was down when the crash came in the 2008. His father was down a little bit and lost some money, but his father just stayed against the grind. He pushed against the grind. This is why this man is so amazing. And he taught his son incredible lessons. I've talked to Mike Jr. many times. He's mentioned how his father has been just his hero. Matter of fact, he mentioned his mother, you know, gave him discipline. Two beautiful people who have helped Michael Jr. to get where he is. He did not want to make sure, he wanted to make sure everybody knew about this. So I'm so proud of him. And what's amazing is that he just didn't, you know, sit back now and say, hey, this is what I'm going to do. He jumped into buying a restaurant, Grover's on Transit Road. I don't know if you've ever been there, John. Have you been there?
5: Yeah, great hamburgers, right?
2: Oh, my God, Johnny. The best hamburger, okay? Yes. The best, all right? And I hope my doctor's not listening to me on this right now because I'm not supposed to be eating all this beautiful food. But he's built a beautiful restaurant there on Transit Road. And then, like I said, he ended up buying Mr. Pizza and great pizza over there on Elmwood Avenue. I don't even have to give you the address because you know the address. So he's rocking, he's rolling, great businessman, awesome. But here is where I really want to break it out in the spotlight, really what he's done, okay? And I've witnessed this, I've been part of it, and I've witnessed this. But he started paving away cancer. And this is his charity he made for his father, started it a few years ago. And the whole city talks about it. The whole city knows about it. He has a Christmas gala, and it's sold out. The tickets are sold. People are donating. And I don't want to get too personal, but I want to share that the first year that they went out, $40,000 they raised, and they raised it for a boy who needed who had a cancer as a child, and they were helping him get through it because his father really believed in helping kids with cancer. And so Michael Jr. got to honor this. I mean, I tell him this, you know, I'm so proud of him. His father's watching him up there in heaven. He's got to be so proud of him. It's absolutely amazing. 2 years ago, they raised some more money. They ended up handing out more money to a family, I believe, about $73,000. And then they gave to another family that hit the family. And then last year, $104,000 to a Grand Island family. Their son was battling a rare form of cancer, okay? And they donated it. And, you know, all this has been done. They work on the TV show. I don't know if you ever see Hope Rises, but they work with Kate Glazer, and they do this every single year. So, you know, when a contractor, a young kid, I mean, we're not talking about a 60-year-old kid. We're talking about a young man, I believe maybe 38 to 40 years old now, takes this and runs with it. He didn't go and say, hey, I'm going to do this and this and this and do all this stuff. He went and celebrated his father and honored his father. I mean, if I was his father looking down on him right now, I have tears in my eyes because I can't say enough to be able to do something like this. Michael, I hope you're listening, but I want to thank you for being the man you are, for making your father so proud. Your mom is still alive, and she's completely so proud of you. But we really want to thank you so much, Michael, and that's our spotlight that we wanted to share today. And so, Michael, thank you. Please help and be part of next year's Christmas Paving Away Cancer. I want to make sure that you know that. That being said, next, we will return this week's for Frank's Facts.

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1: Just the facts, ma'am. Will you please give me just the facts?
2: Just the facts, ma'am.
3: Just the facts.
4: Last week we talked about death. I really wasn't talking about death. I was talking about being alive, okay? And I ran down, we had 8 facts. I only ran 4 of them down. I'm going to just refresh your memory real quick. But I want to talk about death and things that people have said on their deathbed. And to refresh your memory, they regret the chance they didn't take. That's number one. They worked their life away. It worked too much. And, you know, maybe we never see a U-Haul following a hearse. So we talked about that. We talked about if I knew I was going to live this long, I would take care of myself better. Or I should have gone to the doctor earlier. You know, that stuff drives me crazy. But we're going to move on because we did talk about it last week. And we talked about number 5, a new one, is I thought I had more time to repair our relationship. Again, you don't. We don't know what's going to happen tomorrow. All right? It's okay. You know what? Sometimes I love you. You can even say, you know, we talk about forgiveness. Forgiveness is because we want to just help ourselves. We don't want to carry that in your brain there, okay? So forgiveness is important. Just repair it because we don't know what's going to happen tomorrow. Number 6 was I should have said how I really felt. Don't hold your feelings back, okay? John, how many times have you held your feelings back? Maybe because you didn't want to hurt somebody. Maybe because you wanted to say something. Number 7, John, I worry too much about what other people thought. Oh, you know what? They're going to think anything about you. They're going to, you know, they're going to look at you. They're going to think this. They're going to think that. I've actually, sometimes when I was younger, actually stopped going somewhere because I was worried about what someone was thinking about me. You know what? At 60 years old, I don't care. If you think I'm crazy, okay, I'm crazy. If you think I'm nice, I'm nice. If you think I'm mean, tell me why and I'll fix it. I don't really care what you think anymore. I know who I am. I know who I'm trying to be. Johnny, the one reason we've been friends for 50 years is because if I do something stupid, you tell me. I love you for it. You tell me. We fix it and we move on. You know. So I think it's just super great that we have this relationship. Maybe someday we'll do a show on just relationships. But today we just wanted to bring up these death things, these facts that are so important.
5: In all fairness, that is a tough one because we're human, okay? And when you're younger and you're, I don't know, maybe just going out to bars or your date, you do care what people think. You know, so don't take it like where it's not like a prideful thing. You want to represent yourself, but don't change who you are. Right? I think that's kind of another thing that you're saying. And again, with our age and our maturity, we came to the fact like, you know what? This is what I do. This is who I am. And I really don't care what you think. But it took us a while. And I think if you could just be a little bit younger when you realize that, the happiness that comes with that, the freedom that comes with that.
4: You're right. You're right. But this is what we're saying at 60. So if you are 40,
5: right,
4: I'm going back to listen. It is what it is, okay?
5: Well, that's why it's a Frank's fact.
4: That's why it's a Frank's fact, absolutely. You know, last one I have is I didn't think it would end this way or end this fast.
5: Oof.
4: John, I got so much more information. I'm going to just say this. Life is short, and no one's getting out of here alive, okay? That's all I'm going to tell you. No one is getting out of here alive. So that's what I wanted to share. So, Buffalo, listen to me. These are just not words for the end of life. These are warning signs for the middle of your life. You don't need to be in a hospital bed to start living your life. Start it today. Take care of yourself. Fix what's broken. Go after it because you may not have that chance. You wish there was more chances, so don't waste yours. Up next, this week's DeMaria Difference.
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6: Helping people, of course. Of course. It makes perfect sense. I am going to help somebody, damn it.
4: And this is the time of the show that I want to thank our sponsors. Frank's Mr. Plumber Heating and Cooling. Yes, when you have a problem like this, I want you to give a shout out to callmrplumber.com. You tell him your friend Frank here on Frankly Speaking recommended them. get out there, take care of your toilets, take care of your heating and your cooling, but you make sure that you mention our name, because I'm very happy to know that we have a sponsorship that's always sponsoring us every week, and I want to make sure that you give them a call.
5: Hey, I got a question for you.
4: Sure.
5: Did you notice that the kind of trucks look a little bit different than they had in the last 20 years?
4: Yes, they have. They definitely do.
5: It's a little bit of a retro look. I kind of like it.
4: Yes, yes, yes. It was it was a very interesting look, and I love it. Matter of fact, you got to see the logo over at the Bison Stadium now. They got the mascot running around. It's pretty cool. So, anyways, talking about that, we're going to get into the DeMaria difference, building a strong marriage. And I have a couple pointers that we want to talk about. And, John, I've been married almost 38 years. You've been married for 20 years. Marriage is probably the hardest and the hardest thing to do. It's super hard. I'm not going to lie. It's hard. You got to work on it every single day. I've been working on my marriage for 38 years. And first and foremost, I'm so grateful. I guess we can say this over the radio. I guess you can hear this today. You know what? I love you, honey. It's been what a challenge. But you got to work on it. You've got to understand your man. She's a woman. You got to understand we're thinking two different ways all the time. And, you know, these are a couple little hints I want to throw out at you. We could do a four-hour show on this, but
5: yes,
4: I've got about 7 minutes to really share some information. And I'm just going to hit a couple things. A couple facts that I want you to say when you're just driving down today, say, man, I should have done this. But something really special is be present when you're with your wife. I know the football game's on. I know the baseball game's on. I you know what? We got a DVD. We will put it on pause. She walks in the door. Say hello. All right. You can put it on pause. Go help her when she's coming home. Unload the car. Say hello. How are you? How's your day, honey? I'm in the middle of watching the game. Is there anything going on? Put down the freaking phone, okay? TikTok is not important, okay? It's not. It's not. What's important is the woman of your dreams is walking in the house. And again, I don't want to just divide the woman. It's a man. You know what I'm telling you as your wife too, as a husband, a wife. Listen, do this for your partners, because let me tell you, if any of you guys have been out there in this crazy world, it's hard to find the right person. And when you find the right person, you better treat them like gold. Okay, if you buy a Corvette, you're not going to be throwing crap in the back of the Corvette. You're going to be taking care of that. You're going to be washing it every day. It wants your attention. So I'm throwing this out at you. Be present. Put down the phone. Put the TV on hold. Say, hey, what's going on? Go out. Get the groceries. Help her out. And, you know, that's the one thing I want to do. Johnny, you got anybody want to add anything to this?
5: Well,
4: I'm
5: going to correct you. I've been married 17 years because my wife listens to the show.
4: Oh, okay, 17 so years. All right.
5: I think I get a point right there just for knowing.
4: Knowing, yes.
5: Okay. Hi, honey. Yes, be present. Absolutely. I have a nickname, believe it or not. It's called Tigger. And it's because when my wife comes home, I absolutely stop what I do. I go to the front door and I kind of jump like Tigger does, and her girlfriend saw me do it one time, and I have not lost that nickname. I really honestly get excited. My wife thinks I'm nuts. Why do you care so much? You know what I mean? Because I chose the right one. I really mean that. I'm glowing right now just thinking of it when she comes home. I train my son, Spencer, come on. You got to come up here. Mom's home. Mom's home. The dog runs to the front door. You know what? She gets embarrassed sometimes, but I guarantee she likes it.
4: And I can witness watching you jump like that because I was there when you did it. Number two, communication. I'm going to say this once. I'm going to say this three times. The number one reason for divorce is communication. The number one reason for businesses going out of business is communication. The number one thing they take out in a war is the communication. All right. If you take out the communication, you got a bunch of airplanes and tanks. They don't know where they're going. Okay. You got to communicate and you got to learn each other's language. You got to know what you're talking about. You know what? If you're in a heated discussion, you need to say, stop, roll and walk away. Come back when you can talk about it again. There's nothing else to talk about. It's so important. You know what? Leave a little note. I talk about leaving a note. Hey, I love you. And thank you for pulling the car in at nighttime. Thank you for, you know, throwing the garbage. Thank you for this and that. Throw a note in there. Just a little note. They wake up in the morning, they see it. We talked about notes a couple weeks ago, but so appreciative. Now, I have so much to talk about, and guess what? We're not even going to be able to finish this. So I think maybe next week we're going to talk about more about this. But these are a couple hints that I just want to give you right now to just show the person that you love husband, wife, partner, whatever it is. You don't even have to be married these days. You know, you're together. It's beautiful.
5: And don't end it without adding the laughter part, because I know that was part of what you wanted to
4: say. I do. I want to talk about laughter. I mean, you got to laugh together. You got to laugh. I mean, yeah.
5: That's why you've been married so long, Frank. You are just funny.
4: I am funny.
5: Funny looking, silly.
4: I'm silly. You know what? You know, maybe like a clown. But hey, you know what? You do got to laugh, John. Thank you for bringing that up.
5: And Frank, listen, next week, hopefully we'll have time to go over Mark H's email. I'm not even going to tell you what came in, but I think you'll enjoy answering that question. But more importantly, we do have another guest coming next week. Her name is Juliana White, and she's from DeYoville University. And for those of you who don't know, it's because of her that she took somebody like our Frank, and he taught class at a college this year. And we're going to tell you all about it. We're going to tell you what she does for the community. We're super excited. So thank you for listening this week. And just remember, it can be done.
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2: 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Before we go any further with the morning show, views expressed on the program are general in nature. They are not intended to be investment advice, and any discussion of individual securities should not be construed as a recommendation or solicitation by our presenters. Good morning, gentlemen.
3: Good morning.
4: Good morning.
2: Yeah, here we are, a lovely weekend of May, seeming a little more like March in the temperature range, but hopefully we'll get through there. I hope everybody's sump pumps have been working this week, as the rain just seems to continue. It's been coming down, one of the wettest springs we've had in recent memory, if not on the records. We've had some ups and downs this week, and actually more ups than downs, as it turns out. How'd we do on the markets, Troy?
4: Yeah, I would say another strong week banked for the markets. The S&P headed upward around 2.2%, up about an even 8% year-to-date. The Dow headed upward around 0.2%, up around 3.2% year-to-date there. The NASDAQ gained around 4.1%, up around 12.5% or so year-to-date. The Ag or the Bond Index also crept up around 0.25%, up around 0.4% year-to-date. Oil cooled just a bit, down around $5.50 from last week, hanging around the $95.58 a barrel mark. Mortgage rates also ticked up a touch, closer to the 6.37 mark from last week's even 6.3. Money market still holding steady around 3.3% or so.
2: Yeah, and one of the indices we used to cover, the Russell 2000, is actually outperforming all of the three that we've been covering. They've been they were laggards for about a decade, not doing too well, but the small caps have staged a comeback this year, and they're looking pretty strong. And in spite of the Mag 7's dominance of the major indices, the Russell seems to be doing okay. It's good to see the smaller companies competing as well, and not just all limited to the S&P 500 minus the 7. You know, as they say, the S&P 493, because they seem to really carry some weight with them when you've got the trillion-dollar companies manning the show. Anything else in the news this week, Tim?
3: Yeah, you know, even though I liked Troy's summary, I'm kind of surprised where we are now. Basically, after you get three good years of market rallies, usually the next year is a cooling off period, and we're only halfway through the year, and we've got some decent numbers. So, you know, I looked back and I looked at some key market drivers this past week. You know, AI spending is up, it's continuing, earnings power is coming in real strong, both on the revenue and even the guidance and the earnings. Geopolitical updates, it's finally looking like both sides might come to a workable ceasefire in the Strait of Hormuz. And the overall economic data is actually pretty good. I know it's going to be a few weeks until probably June 17th till we hear from the Fed again on where they're going to go. I think they're going to kind of hold rates steady. But the economy is actually doing well. Factory orders are up. New home sales are up. The jobs report looked good from two different sources. ADP does the private sector report on Wednesday of in the beginning of the month. And then 2 days later on Friday, yesterday, the government issues their report. Both of them were up over 100,000. And you know, it's good to see that you know, the labor market is finally stabilizing. The unemployment rate's about steady at 4.3, and average hourly earnings year over year is still pretty good. It's 3.6, and that's more than inflation. And then you've got construction spending, which was up 0.6% just from the previous month. So, you know, all in all, you know, I think that, you know, we're kind of coming back to normal. And I think to the extent that they can get the ceasefire in Iran and hold rates steady, you know, I think the economy's got, you know, some room left.
2: Yeah, the fundamentals underneath the hood have been looking strong. You talked a little bit about the three consecutive up years and then followed by a little pullback in that. Another calendar trait. Especially in this business, there used to be the phrase sell in May and go away, as a lot of the brokers would take the summer off or people go away on vacation, so there wasn't a lot of active trading. And usually after April, things tended to slow down. And that has been kind of the case historically, although the summer doldrums have kind of disappeared somewhat as people's vacations are not limited to the school calendar anymore. You've got people that are doing 24-hour trading on many of the exchanges. So specifically, it hasn't held that true, although May does seem to be one of the poorer performing months after the holiday season and the kickoff to the early part of the year. May tends to pull back a bit. So we'll keep an eye on that and see if that holds true. We may have to come up with another saying for the summer months with that.
3: Yeah, and just from stocks in the week, this is not our stock picks, but just general stock news, you know, something noteworthy. Berkshire Hathaway, they held their meeting on May 2nd, their annual meeting of shareholders, and that was the first one where Warren Buffett didn't take the stage or the lead spot in over 60 years. So you kind of have a changing of the guard. The new guy is Greg Abel. He's been with Berkshire for over 25 years, so there's a smooth transition in place. But it's kind of funny how you get used to certain things, because the Berkshire annual meeting was known as the Woodstock of capitalism. Tons of non-shareholders would go just to get, you know, have breakfast with him or try to ask him a question, get his, you know, pick his brain a bit, because he is seen as a very good investor. So I thought that was noteworthy. But also we had some good news, especially on the chip front. AMD came in, had a strong rally this past week. Their stock was up about 15% this past week. Fortinet, which actually does hardware or software, they actually were up about 24% this past week. So you're really seeing the tech stocks start to move. And, you know, I also pull back and I say, well, what's the real economy doing? You know, and I ask around and I look at one that I like looking at is DoorDash. Because that measures deliveries for meals and groceries, and that really serves the bottom-level and mid-level consumer. Well, you won't believe this, but the company just hit an all-time record. They had 933 million orders in the past year, and that's a 27% increase year over year. So, you know, people only spend when they've got money or when they think they're going to get more money. So that's actually a good sign for the economy.
2: Yeah, you see a lot of the delivery companies are kind of expanding, going into different features that they're offering for people bringing stuff, so that you don't have to drop the remote and get off your couch anymore to do anything. They actually bring the things right to you. Another thing I noticed this week, then you talked about the mortgages ticking back up. It's making it difficult. And in the new modern economy, one of the problems is there were a lot of people that didn't want to cash in some certain investments that have become popular. A lot of the cryptocurrencies that were out there, people had a large holding in that, but they couldn't use it without having to pay a lot of capital gains by using that. But there are now some mortgage companies that are using those as collateral and rolling it into a down payment and a traditional mortgage. So they're combining two separate loans, one based on your holdings and one based on your credit score and what your mortgage is. And we'll see whether that takes off. It's very popular with some of the younger people that have started off and are having a very difficult time getting into the housing market, given the higher interest rates and the price increases that have gone up, because there's such a limited stock of new and existing housing for people to get into.
3: Yeah, and Dave, you know, the average existing home price and the new home selling price can range anywhere from $385,000 all the way to $450,000. And that's really out of reach for a lot of young people that are just, you know, getting their first job or, you know, getting out of college. And so this method that you mentioned actually works quite well. And, you know, people also want to see much lower interest rates and mortgage rates. But on the flip side, people have to remember, you know, interest rates for mortgages in the last 50 years were never as low as they were recently. You know, I remember growing up, you know, in the 70s and 80s, and mortgage rates were anywhere from 7 to 9%. And it didn't really drop low until the last 15, 20 years. And, you know, now we're moving back to that norm. So everything comes full circle.
2: Yeah, and just a little caveat on that. They're not giving you the full value of your securities holdings. They have a limit as to how much they will actually loan you based on that, because it is such a volatile market, and the banks don't want to be on the hook for any loss in the cryptocurrency market. We've seen that go quite wildly in the last year or so. So it's something to keep an eye on with that. And just following up on one of our talks last week, the Ivancic curse of death. We talked about Spirit Airlines being teetering on the brink, and last weekend was their last in business. They blamed the high jet fuel prices on top of some of the other business practices they had as putting the final nail in the coffin, and left a number of people stranded. And actually, a lot of the major airlines are still kind of worrying about what the jet fuel prices are going to be and if it's going to be available at all. So a lot of the long-distance carriers are scaling back on some of their less profitable routes and consolidating the number of flights that they're offering to try to keep that stock. I believe they said the European airlines have about a six-week supply of jet fuel in the pipeline, and if things don't turn around quickly in the Middle East, that could make for some headaches over the summer travel season.
3: Absolutely. You know, and, you know, when you're talking about air travel, you know, I remember, you know, that swings pretty widely as well. And you talk about volatility and prices. You know, I remember there's a time when air flights were like $379 to go anywhere, and then they

0: slim if they're not getting the volume up there to keep those planes full. They're facing some tough times in the airline business. So I hope you've got your flights booked and have a contingency plan in case they do change on you. One of the things that we do, as well as follow the markets, is talk about our stocks and do some research on them. Troy, what did you come up with this week?
1: Yep. So this week, my stock pick is going to be Hubble, ticker symbol HUBB. The stock is trading right now around $495 a share. Great year so far, up around 11.5%. It's not a super flashy consumer brand, but it plays an important role behind the scenes. The company manufactures electrical and utility products using power grids, substations, distribution systems, industrial facilities, and other critical infrastructure. In plain English, they make a lot of the equipment needed to move, manage, and protect electricity. It's interesting right now because the U.S. continues, or we're seeing a continued investment in grid modernization, utility infrastructure, electrification, etc. So this is about a broad long-term trend, not one just tied to artificial intelligence. AI and data centers may add to electricity demand, but the story is that our electrical infrastructure needs steady investment either way. The company also reported a solid first quarter. In Q1, Hubble's total sales rose to about $1.52 billion, up roughly 11% year over year. Its utility solutions segment grew 11%, and its electrical solutions segment grew 12%. Some risks to consider. The stock is not cheap, with a price-to-earnings ratio of around 29. So investors are already pricing in a good amount of growth. It can also be sensitive to construction activity, utility spending, interest rates, and some broader economic slowdowns.
0: Yeah, we've talked about it the past with the build-out of the AI and the data centers and the cryptocurrency mining and all of the stresses put on the grid. A lot of the upgrades really need to be taking place in a very fast pace, and they're having a difficult time keeping up with the advancements in those areas. I know Buffalo area, because we were one of the first areas in the country to have electrification, thanks to Niagara Falls, a lot of the infrastructure here is well over 100 years old, and it takes a while to upgrade that. It takes a lot of capital investment, and a lot of times the utilities are not willing to spend that as quickly as we'd like to see. And so as the build-out comes along, things aren't happening as quickly as possible, but it's someplace that might be a good area for your investment. If you think you'd like to take a look at the utilities or some of the other suppliers to them, give us a call, 716-632-6800. Be happy to sit down with you and explain some of the pros and cons of investing in different sectors of the economy. How about you, Tim? What did you highlight this week?
2: Yeah, I actually went in a different direction. I was focusing on a lot of defense and aerospace and whatnot, but this week I actually did a pharmaceutical company. This one is called Gilead Sciences. The ticker is GILD. It was trading around $131 a share Friday. The year-to-date, it's up about 8%. On a 12-month look back, it's up about 34%. And a five-year look back, it's up about 100%. So you want to be careful. You don't want to chase performance. And past performance is no guarantee of future performance. So this company is an American pharmaceutical company. And what they do is they research and develop, commercialize innovative medicines. And these are for life-threatening diseases and conditions. The company's not that old. It was started in 1987. The gentleman was Michael L. Royden. He started the firm when he was just 29 years old. The guy was very brilliant. He was basically an MD, a doctor from John Hopkins School of Medicine. And he has many other degrees. He's got an MPA, which is a Master's of Public Administration. He's got an MBA. So he's very, very educated. It's headquartered out in Foster City, California. The name of the company from 87 to 88 was called Oligogen, which I have no idea where they came up with the name. But 1 year later, they actually changed it to Gilead Sciences, which I think it sounds much better. Not that they asked my opinion. But the company went from being a small tech startup in 87 to grow it to more than $181 billion in sales through the years. And so again, what they do is they specialize in treatments for cancer,

0: inflammation, hepatitis, HIV, a lot of the long-term illnesses. And one of the things I like about this company is they're not looking to develop, long-term treatments. What they're doing is they're trying to do one-time cures, one-time treatments. And what they do is they focus on what's called gene therapy. And what they do, what that means is they actually treat a condition at the DNA level. So it's a very transformative medical approach. And what they do is they try to get the genes replaced, not just treating the symptoms. And basically, this is a substantially new. I'd say it's new within the last 10 years, and it's grown substantially. And I think it's provides them with a really good outlook going forward. It's a very philanthropic company. It has given away almost $700 million in cash and services to those in need. And when employees donate to charity, up to $15,000, they match the employee's donation dollar for dollar. And so from a revenue standpoint, this company is about $30 billion in sales, net income about $8.5 billion, assets of almost $60 billion, equity about $22 billion, about 17,000 employees. So if this is something that sounds interesting to you, again, this is not a recommendation over the air. Just give us a call, 716-632-6800, and we can help figure out whether this is a part of your portfolio or not. And again, we always act in your best interests. We're always doing best practices.
1: All right, Tim. I know you bring up a good point with that. A lot of the pharmaceutical companies have been criticized for not going after or maybe coming up with some new antibiotics because the treatment schedule for that is very brief. You're on antibiotics for 10 days, 2 weeks, and you're done. Whereas some of the other lifetime drugs, maybe ones that lower your cholesterol or help to treat certain chronic conditions you're on for the rest of your life. And that's something that creates recurring revenue, as the saying goes in the investment business. And so those are the ones that a lot of companies have been focused on. So it's good to see a company that's out there looking for something that can reach the cure at a very limited amount of time and move on to helping out some other things. So we'll Absolutely. Keep an eye on it. And for me, I just want to remind people a very important day coming up this weekend, and that's Mother's Day. You still have time to get out there and do something. If you haven't made reservations for brunch or dinner, maybe cook at home or get some flowers and things. And that brings me to my stock for the week, which is flowers.com. We have a company that's been around for 50 years. And I was quite surprised to see that it's been there that long. It started off actually as a phone number, the 1-800-FLOWERS. And they moved on from that as people got into the digital age, going into flowers.com. Although they did have a little bit of a controversy when they started off because someone else had the number 1-800-FLOWERS. It was a trucking company. And so they battled back and forth with them for a number of years. Finally, did get that, and in 1999, registered the flowers.com sales. Now, the two biggest days of the year are Mother's Day and Valentine's Day, and the rest of the year, they focus on some different aspects of their company. You talked about the DoorDash doing quite well with that. Well, they've gotten into delivering candies and food products as well as the flowers, because you can't really make all your money on 2 days of the year. So they've kind of branched out, bought out some Sherry's Berries is a brand you may be familiar with, or the Fanny Farmer Chocolates. So they have all different things that they will send to people, gift baskets for special occasions. And that's actually the biggest part of their income is from gift baskets, not from flowers. So it's been a pretty good year for them. They're up about 23% year to date. 1 year, not so good, down about 16%. And over the last 5 years, they're down about 85%. So one good year does not make a long-term investment. It's something that you need to keep an eye on, see where the markets are going. And on Friday, they were about $4.85 a share, which is pretty cheap. They've been up closer to $90 a share at one point. So again, if you think you'd like to take a look at this or maybe some of the other delivery services that are out there, give us a call, 716 632 6800, and we'll be happy to sit down with you. You may have questions for us. I know, Troy, you had a question of the week from one of our clients.
2: Yeah, great question this week. We had a client ask, what does diversification actually mean? So the simple answer is diversification means not putting all your eggs in one basket. But in investing, it goes a little deeper than just owning a lot of different stocks. True diversification means owning different types of investment that may behave differently in different market conditions. So that could mean U.S. stocks, international stocks, bonds, cash, real estate, or other asset classes, depending on the investor's goal and risk tolerance. So, for example, if someone owns 20 different tech companies that may feel diversified because they own 20 different companies, but if all 20 are tied to the same sector, they still tend to move in the same direction when that part of the market struggles. A well-diversified portfolio is designed to spread risk. The goal isn't to eliminate risk completely because it's not possible, but to avoid having one company, one sector, or one type of investment determine the success or failure of the entire plan. It can also help investors stay disciplined. When one area of the market is having a tough year, another area may be holding it up better. So that balance can make it easier to stick with the long-term strategy instead of reacting emotionally to every different headline.
1: Yeah, and this kind of ties in with what I talked about, the sell a may and go away. They say that a lot of times people would take this time of slower trading to actually rebalance in their diversification. Maybe one sector of their portfolio has been doing better than others. Take some of that profit, put it into some of the other things, and spread out the risk a little bit, and maybe even pick up some things that are on sale. I know, Tim, you talked a little bit with clients this week and helped them out.
0: Yeah, one of the topics I looked at was account consolidation, or at least consolidating investment accounts with a single firm. Basically, when you do the account consolidation, you're simplifying your overall investment picture. By simplifying, you can manage it easier. You have lower fees. You have fewer accounts to review. Instead of having multiple statements and logins, also you might have duplicate fees. You might actually be eligible for lower fees or lower commissions when you work with one institution. Basically you get better portfolio overview and strategy because, as Troy said, you can look at asset allocation and prevent overlapping investments, which makes it easier to rebalance, as Dave stated. You get improved tax efficiency. It helps with estate planning and streamline logistics. So it's a really good idea if you have accounts across many different firms. Just take a second look. It might be time to simplify and consolidate.
1: All right. You talked about estate planning. One of the things I helped a client with this week was an unexpected inheritance. This is something we've talked about in the past on the show. Sitting down with the clients and talking, do you plan on leaving money to any of your family members or friends or to a charitable organization? It may be a better strategy to start gifting now, maybe helping the people out and not waiting around for a number of years with that. And we'll be happy to sit with you, make sure that all of your beneficiary profiles are up to date, and make sure that things happen the way you would like them to happen and not controlled by someone else. If you do that, may fall into our genius category. We like to bring up the 24 qualities geniuses have in common. Where are we this week, Troy?
2: Yeah, this week, number 7 and number 8. Number 7, the ability to judge. Try to understand the facts of a situation before you judge. Evaluate things on an open-minded, unprejudiced basis, and be willing to change your mind. Number 8, enthusiasm. Geniuses are so excited about what they are doing. Encourages others to cooperate with them. Really believe that things will turn out well. Don't hold back.
1: Okay. And now we've reached the part of the show. We'd like to thank you for the time you spend with us. We know your time is important to you. Tim, who would you like to say good morning to?
0: Okay, I want to say good morning to Bob in Maryland and Wheatfield, Dan and Molly in Nebraska, my mom and brother Dennis in Amherst, Luke and Brianna in North Tonawanda, Derek, his brother Ed, and their daughters in Williamsville, Dan and Yvonne in Pendleton, Aaron in Lockport, John and Natalie in Tonawanda, and Dan and Molly in North Tonawanda.
1: All right, Troy?
2: Yeah, I'd like to say good morning to Susan and Maddie in Buffalo, Dave and Sabelle in Buffalo, Dave and Shauna in Hamburg, Timmer and Melanie in Amherst, Marty and Amy in Colden. It's Marty and Emily in Syracuse.
1: Okay. I'd like to say good morning to Margaret in Kenmore, Patrick and Lee in North Tonawanda, Marie in Niagara Falls, Jerry and Christina in North Tonawanda, Greg and Chelsea in Lockport, Mike and Danielle in Tonawanda, Nancy and Mark in Florida, Juliana in Buffalo, and a fond good morning and thank you to Julia in Wheatfield and Kimberly in Niagara Falls. This has been the S.C. Parker Financial Show. Thank you for joining us, and we hope you'll do it again next week.
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8: Welcome back to Senior Matters on the Big WEC. I'm your host, Joe Chile. With us, one of the sponsors of our show, Stam Law Firm. We have Brad Stam and Brian Stam. Good morning, gentlemen. How are you doing?
9: Great, Joe. How are you?
10: Good to talk to you, Joe.
8: Good. Doing very well. I mean, you know, with all the water that's been around lately, I feel that I haven't stopped growing now that I'm into my elder years. Getting watered every day. You know, we want to talk about, you know, as we talk about elder years and things like this, we talked many times about, you know, estate planning and things that people should do. Unfortunately, and I live in this, I guess, the era where I, you know, you would think if I hadn't talked to you gentlemen regularly, you would think if I have a will, I'm set. I don't need anything else. I mean, maybe if I have my kids as beneficiaries in my bank accounts or something, but if I have a will, I can rest easy. Well, that's just not the case anymore, right?
9: Joe, you bring up a great point. People always thought, if I do a will, I'm fine, like you just mentioned. And in reality, what Brian and I try to teach people and communicate to the listeners out there is doing a will is really doing a disservice. I know that sounds strange, but wills are a thing of the past, and here's why. If you just leave everything through your will, you're automatically forcing your family, when you pass, to go through the court process, the probate process. Probate is a fancy term for going to surrogate's court and taking your will through that process. Very expensive. Very expensive. Lawyers and courts make 6-7% of your gross assets. That's terrible. Second of all, it takes over a year to process. It can be objected to. There can be litigation fights. It's a terrible process because of all these issues. And what Brian and I try to teach people is avoid the will. Do beneficiaries, like you just mentioned. Do trust. Because that's how you avoid the process that's problematic with the will. But so many people we see, I mean, we have an entire estate administration department because we get calls from families who say, mom died or dad died, they had a will, we need help to process it through court. And that's prevalent in this community. But really, people should avoid using their wills. Brian always says in the meetings, the goal is for this will to never be opened. If we're doing our job right, it will not be opened because everything you have will go to your loved ones through trust or beneficiaries.
8: Let me ask you this. You know, we've talked many times about trusts. We talked about beneficiaries and accounts. What is a life estate deed?
10: Well, it's some people like to refer it as a trust document. It's really not. A life estate deed is another way to transfer your home, your primary residence, to your loved ones, your children, other family members, outside of probate, and it can also protect it from the nursing home and Medicaid. But the life estate deed has several negatives that go with it, that a trust is a much better option. We would get into that with our clients. We always offer it to our clients as an option, but it does come with a couple negatives. But it is another way to avoid probate and keep it away from Medicaid. And some of our clients choose it, and it works for them.
8: Jesse, there's so many variations on a theme here. You really need somebody like you folks to walk you through it. All right, so let me ask you this. Can I continue to pay bills as power of attorney for my loved one, all right, through their bank account after they die or not?
9: Great question, Joe. And Brian and I and our whole team get this all the time. People always refer to them as, well, I'm the executor. I'm the power of attorney. I'm this and I'm that. A power of attorney is only valid while you're alive. The person is alive. We call it one of the living documents. When you die, your power of attorney dies at the same time. What does that mean? That means whoever was your power of attorney can no longer act the second you pass away. So what happens is then you have to do what we were just talking about, open up an estate for the individual to get someone appointed who then can act for the person and the estate, okay? So that's why a power of attorney, just like a healthcare proxy, they are living documents. They're only valid while the person's alive. The second they pass away is when you fall into the post-death, either trust or, unfortunately, if you have to go through the will and the probate process we just talked about, et cetera. So the answer is no, you cannot do anything with the person's financial accounts or anything with their finances when they die if you're just a power of attorney.
8: I've got to tell you something, just as an aside, you really just scared the living daylights out of me because I watched The Godfather last night. And when you said, when you die, your power of attorney dies, it means a whole different thing after you've watched that movie. So, no, but I do understand what you're saying. All right, how do I know, in the event a loved one passes away, if we have to go through probate or if we don't?
10: Another great question, Joe. You're coming up with all the good ones today, buddy. It's the most common question we get when clients call and say, my loved one dies. They always say, do I need to go to probate? Do I have to go to probate? What about the will? So that's an important analysis because some family members don't know what mom or dad did with their assets, right? Maybe they didn't tell them. So their house might already be in a trust. Their house might be in that life estate deed. Their bank accounts could have beneficiaries on them. Their IRAs and retirement accounts can have beneficiaries on them. You know, so there may not be anything going to probate, right? Everything, we might meet a client and say, you know, guess what? Good for you guys. You don't have to go to probate. Other times we find out there's bank accounts, there's stock accounts, there's bonds that are in the person's name who passed away, well, that's got to go to probate. I just met with a guy yesterday. The kids are still living in mom and dad's house. They passed away 2 years ago. The house is still in the parents' name. They still haven't gone to probate because they didn't know they had to. The house is not in the kids' name. They honestly, God, Joe, they thought the house was in their name because their parents died. I said, guys, you have to go to probate to put it in your name. And think about that. That causes problems with homeowners insurance, paying the taxes at the local town tax. So the question, to answer your question, you probably won't know the answer, so call us. And we can tell you the answer once we meet with you.
8: I have to be honest with you. You know, if my parents, God rest their soul, if they had said to me, you know, when we pass, everything is going to you, I would have thought I didn't have to do anything. You know, I mean,
10: that's what people say. Well, mom and dad said, don't worry about it. So I'm not worried about it. Well,
9: Joe, the problem is mom and dad weren't lawyers. And mom and dad didn't get the advice that we're talking about. Because this isn't, you know, let's be honest. This isn't just information people on the street should know. They don't know. They don't have a clue. And that's why we're professionals and we help them. It's like Brian and I saying, well, yeah, we can do your dental procedure. No, we can't. We don't have a clue.
8: Yeah.
9: That's why we go to dentists, right?
8: Yeah, and it takes us right back to the fact that maybe the parents thought, I've got a will, so everything's taken care of. You know, it just drives us right back home to that again, which is a misnomer to begin with. Let me mention, Senior Matters on the Big Wack is brought to you by Independent Health, helping support you every step of the way. 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And we're talking to two family members from the Sam Law Firm today, Brad and Brian Stamm. And kind of getting into the roots here, you know, kind of a deep dive into when people pass. What about if somebody dies and they don't have estate planning or anything worked out and it has to go through probate, what happens if you don't have an executor or an administrator of the state? Is one appointed?
9: So another great question, and it happens a lot. People, you know, pass away and they don't have a will. And let's say it's like a young person that dies suddenly from some tragic accident. You know, I never thought to get a will, right? What happens then is you have to go through probate, but now you're entering it as an administration. So an administration is different from a will. A will, you name an executor. When you go in without a will, called an administration, you're naming an administrator. So the two act the same way, but they're two entirely different terms. Executor means there's a will. Administrator means no will. And what happens is, when you die without a will, you fall under the laws of what we call intestacy in New York State. And when we talk about this, it's very important because the laws of intestacy in New York are very specific. If you die without a will, it's going to your wife and children. If you don't have a wife and you don't have any kids, it's going to your parents, believe it or not. Well, your parents are dead. Then it goes to your siblings. So it's like this trickle-down effect as to who's still alive, and it can become enormously problematic. Because think about it. What if a family member says, I don't get along with any of my siblings, but they never, and their parents are dead, they didn't have a wife and kids? Guess who's getting their stuff, even though they're rolling over in their grave? Their siblings. So that's why coming to a firm like ours to do this right becomes more important than ever.
8: All right, we've got about a minute and a half left. I guess the important thing is that in the event that somebody dies, they don't have a will, are they going to tell you if it's going to probate? Are they going to ask you, do you have an attorney?
10: Oh, you know, Joe, some people call the surrogate court. They try to get the paperwork themselves. They think they can do it themselves. Surrogate court won't give you legal advice, and they can't. So, honestly, you cannot do this without a lawyer's help. You just can't. It is impossible to go through the process of the paperwork, the filing, the notice requirements, the going to court, the letters, without the help of a lawyer. And we have lawyers on staff and a great staff that does it for them. Yes, it costs some money because we don't have it in a trust, and we don't have the life estate deed, but in order to do it right and get the assets out of that person's name and to the family members, you hire a lawyer and you hire us because we'll do it for you. It just takes time, like Brad said, and it costs a little bit of money. And that's what we try to avoid in our estate planning. But sometimes it's too late.
8: You know, I guess what you really do is write on your bathroom mirror and soap, plan ahead so you can look at it every morning when you go in there, right? All right. The phone number for Sam Law Firm is 716-631-5767, 716-631-5767, or www.stamlaw.com. Gentlemen, thanks for joining us this morning. We really appreciate it.
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3: Now back to Senior Matters on the Big Weck.
8: Welcome back to Senior Matters on the Big Weck. I'm your host, Joe Chile. With us in studio, Courtney Bowers, who's the manager of Yeti Canna.
16: Thanks for having me.
8: How are you doing today?
16: So good.
8: Yeah, that's good. You're very happy.
16: Well, I work in cannabis.
8: Big smile. Well, that's a good reason, I guess. You know, tell us a little bit about Yeti, because I'm kind of familiar with the name before, at least the name Yeti, right?
16: Sure.
8: Yeah.
16: You know. So we were in, we had stores all over the state. We were formerly Yeti Vape. So a lot of people still know Yeti Vape because it was such a strong community.
8: Okay.
16: It was so much more. So now we transitioned into Yeti Canna, and we have a legal dispensary in Lackawanna.
8: So for somebody who hasn't stepped into a dispensary in years, or maybe has never.
16: Sure.
8: Stepped into a dispensary. It sounds like it could be a little bit intimidating. You know, how do you explain to people, you know, what it is, what they can expect, the differences between things that make you high and things that help make you feel, you know, make you feel better, right?
16: Yeah, yeah. So, and that's one of the biggest things. I think that even if you've been a smoker for decades, this new wondrous world of cannabis is a little bit overwhelming. We still have the, you know, classic flower that you remember using from, like, you know, your childhood.

0: childhood days, but there is so much more to it. So Yeti does a really good job of, you walk in and you are working with us. We are here. All you need to know is if you have a problem you want to solve or how you want to feel. And then we take it from there. How do you want to feel today? Do you need help sleeping? Do you have joint pain? Do you just need to loosen up a little bit? And we will walk you through every single option that we have, because the world of cannabis is a lot more than just flower these days.
1: You know, that's interesting, because I've used the, you know, the cream, like, sure, for my shoulder. Mm-hmm. You know, cause I'm a side sleeper. So obviously, here we go, you know, because I wear a CPAP machine, and otherwise it's kind of like a vacuum cleaner on your face.
0: Yeah, right? Darth Vader.
1: But you know, so I've used that. Or, you know, when people talk about tincture, which I'm not really sure, but I'm going to ask you about that. Vapes. Yep. You know, things like gummies, right? Yeah, edible gummies, right?
0: So many categories. So we still have the flower that everyone knows and loves. Just now there are some extra benefits, and you're buying it just, you know, from your neighborhood store instead of maybe the back alley. But the world opens up from there. We also have things like just pre-rolls. How many people, they might know how to roll up, but now you can carry a 5-pack in your bag just in case you need it. And then you go into the world of edibles, which has just blossomed. So I'm sure everyone's heard of their classic, you know, cannabis gummy, or maybe even chocolate. But it's come down. There are companies that focus on the fun of cannabis, but there are a lot more companies that focus on the wellness side of cannabis. Mm-hmm. And that doesn't mean those two are mutually exclusive. You can have fun and feel better, but there are plenty of people who, let's say, I just want to get a good night's sleep. I don't like that feeling of being out of control. I don't want to be stoned, you know, like your classic stoner kind of vibe, Chain, Silent Bob, Cheech and Chong, but I want, I'm curious. So actually I brought him here with me today. So a company from Buffalo, local company, local guy, cannabis tablets. They look just like a multivitamin. You take one, it's packed with botanicals like ashwagandha and L-theanine, and the plant works together with the botanicals, and you're going to get the best sleep of your life. No grogginess, no consequences. It's amazing.
1: You know, it's really funny, because all I can hear in my mind after you said that is, hey, is Dave here? Man, Dave's not here. You know, you can hear the skit in your mind.
0: Yeah.
1: You know, but what about people that, you know, you have the gummies.
0: Sure.
1: Somebody sits down and mindlessly starts eating gummies.
0: Sure.
1: I mean, there's a limit to this. You're going to end up, you know.
0: You're going to end up passed out cold.
1: Yeah.
0: And that's one of the nice things about cannabis is, you know, people, there is that sense of nervousness when it's like, well, how do I find my dose? Almost all of our stuff that we have at the store, it starts at a lower dose. So you're going to start taking, like, you know, maybe a 5 milligram. Maybe you're even a little more cautious and you want to start at 3 milligrams. I have something like that. And cannabis is also a personal experience. So I'm going to walk you through it. I'm going to give you the tips on how to use it. And then you're going to take it and into your atmosphere, you know, comfy, cozy, at home, safe. And the nice thing is, the worst thing that you're really going to have if you know, you eat the whole pack, you're going to sleep for 12 hours probably, you know?
1: Yeah.
0: Mouth wide open.
1: Snoring.
0: Out cold, yeah.
1: Snoring.
0: But you're not going to ruin your life like maybe you would if you drank a bottle of vodka, you know?
1: Yeah, no, I get it. All right, so Yeti Canna. Now, tell me why you're a New York State licensed dispensary.
0: Yep.
1: Tell me why somebody would want to go in there rather than shop wherever.
0: All the options that you have.
1: Right.
0: And so the legal dispensary is an awesome tool, especially for people that are just getting into it, or it's been a while since you've tried. You know, yes, we've all heard about the res. We've all heard about the gray market. And I'm not talking to the people who have, you know, their best friend grows the best weed they've ever seen. Sure, lucky them. But most people, you want to consume something safe, like all products. I mean, why do we go to the grocery store and check for organic things? So everything that is in a New York legal dispensary is, one, grown in New York. Has to be grown in New York, has to be processed in New York. Two, it's lab tested. So every single batch goes through rigorous testing, and you can view those test results right at the store when you're buying things. Every product in New York State will have a QR code that you can scan, or you can ask the dispensary and you'll get a COA, a certificate of analysis, that's going to break down every single thing in that product. So in terms of commodities, coming to a legal dispensary, you have so many tools to make sure you are picking what is right for you. Versus, you know, meeting someone in an alley and getting a bag full of oregano.
1: Yeah.
0: Or, you know, the horror stories we hear about the res, you know, things get contaminated. They get mixed up.
1: I'm Italian. Bag full of oregano right. is okay, right? You know, and no, I totally get it. And I think that, you know, people have to, you know, when they walk into a grocery store, do you have any cage-free cannabis? You know, it just doesn't work right. that way. You know what I'm saying?
0: Yep.
1: So if you're in a hurry, and well, let me mention this first. 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And we're talking to Courtney Bowers, who's the manager of Yeti Canna. If I was in a hurry, or if I wanted to, I want to feel a little more educated, is there a way I can check things out, your offerings, before I come in?
0: Oh, absolutely. So we have YetiCanna.com, and on our website, you can browse all of my active inventory. So I have pictures up, we have descriptions, we have dosing, and you can really sit on your couch and just scroll. I know there are some people that, you know, maybe you don't have 30 minutes to chat with me. Maybe you just want to pick something up on the way home from work. Well, on your lunch break, you can scroll through, kind of check out what you want. You can even place an order online. You just put it, we can do curbside pickup. So there's a lot of options to make it easy and accessible for your day to day.
1: How has the Western New York community responded to you since you opened?
0: So incredible. The thing that makes Yeti so special truly is, and I'm going to sound really cheesy here, but our community. You walk in there and you do not always realize you're in a retail location. We have a bar, we have the bar stools, and it is kind of become people's third place. You know, you have work, you have home. If you want to meet your adult friends for a drink, it takes like 6 months planning. So Yeti has become this spot where, you know, yes, it starts with a bond over cannabis or a curiosity about cannabis. But you can walk in there any day and you will probably find two or three people sitting at the bar and me yapping about God knows what, aliens, Yetis, you know. So it's so wonderful to see people come together and have real connection in this day and age.
1: And we're talking about all age groups, right?
0: All age groups. And that's the best thing. You know, just the other day we were talking about Star Wars and I have like a 20-something-year-old, you know, college kid. And I have a guy in his 50s and a guy in his 80s. And we had a 15-minute conversation about our favorite movies. And it you don't realize how uplifting it is until you actually do get that connection with people.
1: You seem very knowledgeable about what's going
0: on.
1: How do you make people not feel overwhelmed when they come in?
0: I think about how I like to learn. You know, when I walk into something, especially brand new, I don't want to be, you know, as much as we love Bill Nye, I don't need him to teach me about cannabis.
1: The science guy,
0: So speaking in, I focus a lot on how the feeling and how you want to feel. And we talk about the minor cannabinoids. I mean, there's the psychoactive part of the plant that gets you high. But then there are so many other parts of it for therapeutic benefits. These cannabinoids, they are act as, they don't get you higher, but a CBG or a CBD is going to act like a little traffic conductor to your THC to tell it what to do. So if you want to, you know, forget your name for a little while, I can help with that. But if you just would like to, you know, maybe be more present with your kids and have a lower state of anxiety, or you want to clean the house and get into a sense of focus, cannabis is so much more now than just the classic stoner passed out next to his pizza. It feels, I can take things that help with ADHD. I can take things that help with my mood and make me so sunny and rosy without making me feel groggy and quote unquote stoned.
1: All right. What kind of reaction do you hear from most of your first time customers?
0: They're always shocked. You know, a little apprehensive when you walk in the door. But I don't usually see someone once. We usually make a really nice connection the first time in the store. And as you trial and experiment, you know, it's a relationship. We have a relationship. I can't tell you how many friendships I've made just through customers, because you're going to come back and you're going to say, well, that worked really well for sleep. But now I'd really like something to help me, you know, focus. I'm trying to get some work done, or I want to do some stuff outside. And it just kind of grows from there. It's a relationship with Yeti and with cannabis.
1: Well, let's say then you're offering a wide range of cannabis products, right? Flowers to edibles to vapes to, you know, concentrates. You focus on the customer and not only the experience, but with the education, would you say?
0: Absolutely. We are very education forward, and I have a lot of things that make it easy to understand.
1: So Yeti Canna is designed to, you know, correct me if I'm wrong,
0: sure,
1: to make people feel welcomed rather than, you know, whether or not you're a seasoned user or just curious.
0: Absolutely. It is a safe space truly for the entire community. It does not matter what point you're at on your cannabis journey. You are welcome to come in explore and see what might suit your needs.
1: All right. Your website and a phone number.
0: Sure. Yeah. Yeah. So you can go online at YetiCanna.com. We are at 1385 Abbott Road in Lackawanna. And we do have good news. A second location in Tonawanda on Sheridan Drive near the Paula's Donuts Plaza will be opening very soon. So you'll see Yeti everywhere.
1: Paula's Donuts nearby. Okay, very good.
0: You could also call us at 716-GET-YETI.
1: All right. Courtney Bowers, manager of Yeti Canada, thank you for joining us.
0: Thank you so much for having me.
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1: Now back to Senior Matters on the Big Wack. Welcome back to Senior Matters on the Big Wack. I'm your host, Joe Chile. With us in studio, we have the Whites, Bob White, Senior Bob White Jr. from the Bob White Insurance Agency.
18: How are you guys doing, Joe?
19: Good morning, good, Joe.
1: I have a little bit of a cold, but I'm struggling through. You know, I don't feel bad, but I sound terrible. It's going to make you guys sound that much better.
19: Allergy season. We're all in there.
1: Kind of. So, we're talking about, things. I see insurance companies popping up all the time on TV. I see new companies coming into the area that I've never even heard of before, okay? And I'm concerned, as the little guy, as the guy that's, these people aren't attracting me because I've got you guys. So, and I know that I can call and talk to you guys, find out what's going on. It's not that I'm talking to somebody that I've never heard of before, like an intermediary. I don't know them from Adam. So what's the deal with all this stuff? Why do we have all these new companies popping up all the time?
19: Joe, particularly in the legal arena. And now you're seeing a commercial, brand new, this new company coming in that has $30 billion in award winnings. New York State, in New York State, Erie County, and folks, Erie County, that's most of us, live here. We are the most litigious county in the state. What does that mean to the consumer? This is like the attorney shooting fish in a barrel. That means that the opportunity is huge for a lawsuit here. So that knock on the door that you never, ever want to get upon getting into an accident, that's why they're brand new coming in. And there's more opportunity for their purse strings. On the other hand, that consumer, somebody's going to pay for that. That turns into, do you have the right and do you have enough coverage? It's all about the liability.
7: Are people really sue happy? I mean, you know, I understand, you know, when you get in an accident, sometimes you'll get a call from an insurance company wanting to settle with you right away. And you never take that, you know, you never go after that, right? You talk to your agent and...
11: The problem is the attorneys are breeding lawsuits. So whether it should go through as a serious injury or not, people hear on TV that this guy made $5 million and this guy's got $10 million. Mm-hmm. You know, you get into an accident, you think, I might be the next guy to get that. So whether it's small or large, we just want to protect you and put that insulation in. So if and when that does happen to you, you got a little something behind the eight ball there and to make sure you have enough... come a lawsuit.
7: You know, I guess that's the thing, you know, and I always wonder nowadays whether, you know, I've had people, you know, you're driving along in front of you, all of a sudden they slam on their brakes, you know, and I think, are they doing that deliberately?
19: Well,
7: you know, so I run into the back of them.
19: Well, that's the new proposal you'll start to see from our governor, who's finally taking this very serious about fraud. There's a lot of fraud going on within the state, and they're basically rings. You have the staged people in the accident, creating the accident, and maybe the other one takes off. You have the doctor, the chiropractor, the attorney, all in a ring together. It even allows that I created the problem right now. I created the accident lawsuit. I have an opportunity also to reap some benefit in that accident. Those are a couple of things she's trying to prevent moving forward. Hopefully she's successful within the politician's world.
7: You know, you mentioned this earlier, and I hope that I'm getting this correct. So somebody says, I'm going to make money off a lawsuit, all right? So they decide they're going to sue. And all these people making money are just going to drive up the rates too, right?
19: Correct. Right. And Joe, when they say, the attorneys say, we don't charge you unless we win. That's the law. They're not giving you a perk. They cannot charge you if they take your case and they don't win. So there's nothing to lose on that attorney side. So again, why not create that? And listen, let's look at it this way. You realistically never want that knock on the door. Are you Mr. Chili? Yes. And they hand you the envelope and now you've been served.
7: Okay.
19: Your whole world just changed.
7: Right.
19: We can't fix that then. It's too late. So be proactive. Get the relationship you should have with your broker. And honestly, if most of you don't have a relationship with your broker, please get one. You need now. All the more need to have a relationship with the broker. You need to have that conversation with the broker to say, do I have enough? It's not about all that almighty extra $20 to put the coverage in place. I work the other way is, what's the end of the story in an insurance world? The end of the story, Joe, is the claim. I work from what claim could happen backwards. Most of my peer group works the other way. They work forward and they work on how do I trim this policy so I give them a good premium. That's scary because it's the ultimate claim is where and what you're paying for. You don't want to hear you didn't have enough. You don't want to hear you didn't buy it. Or you don't want to hear I never offered it to you.
7: What about when somebody says, you know, they're you know, looking at their policy renewal, and they said, you know, I've got $500 deductible, maybe I can go to $1,000 deductible, or that's suggested because you can save money in doing that. What happens? What do you go through? What do you have them people think of when they ask you that question?
11: Deductible is a big thing right now because, obviously, as we all know, the rates are going up, and you don't want to make a small claim. So the deductible trend of increasing them a little bit is helping not only cost, but to deter small claims. So moving forward, your rates don't get out of hand, okay, right, for small claims. But, again, that's another benefit of not going with a big conglomerate-type agency, and you have a local guy because you can pick up the phone and talk to someone direct and get your answer in 2 minutes, give you the, you know, our experience with it, how we do for others, versus if you're with a conglomerate, you might not hear from that broker at all, right? Policy goes on the shelf, and what you had 5 years ago is still what you have.
7: And you only hear from them when you get a notice that your insurance is due, right? What happens, you know, and we've got about 4.5 minutes left. What happens when somebody gets in an accident, they want to have a police report, and the police say, we don't do a report for that kind of accident? Is that something they really need for their insurance agency?
19: A lot of times they're under the guidance of the police. So what we tell clients, document the best you can. Take your phone out. Take pictures of what just took place. Maybe even ask the other party, if they're saying I rear-ended you, could you maybe call your carrier right now while we're here and let them know, so put it on record? Right. Or take your phone out and record it. Mm-hmm. I mean, the more you get any other witnesses around, otherwise you get into flip a coin on some of these claims.
7: Or somebody says, you know, maybe sometimes an older driver, I don't know if I want to turn this into my insurance company. Can we just figure this out between us? That's got to be something tough to do at the scene of an accident.
19: It's a trust factor. It would work out nice if that be the case. But
11: problem is nowadays there's no more small fender benders that, you know, most people think they can make it go away or pay it out of pocket. But when they get an estimate and, you know, between the bumpers and the sensors, you know, what you think might be a couple $100 turns into a couple thousand, and it doesn't work as clean as you'd want it to.
7: Let me ask you a question. Out of a clear blue sky, you know, you guys could probably hate me for asking this. We're always hearing about e-bikes. I mean, I ride one, oh, right? Okay. How long before e-bikes are going to have to be insured, do you think?
19: I have no idea, Joe, but I would say this. They're very, very dangerous. There's no small injury from an e-bike. There's no scuff the way you get on a 10-speed bike and you scraped your knee.
7: Yeah.
19: These people are being seriously hurt and injured. You don't hear them. And the one driving it, they're 12, 15 years old. They're not following any rules, let alone a stop sign. So, folks, parents, please be really careful when you do purchase this e-bike for your son or daughter.
11: And on the flip side of that, too, even for the drivers that are driving on the road to have to worry about the e-bikes, because you might think the guy's driving a normal bicycle and he's way far down the sidewalk. All of a sudden, you go to pull out, he hits his trigger and zoom, he goes right into the side of you. You're thinking it's a bicycle that he's never going to get there that fast, but now it's an e-bike.
7: Right.
11: So you got to almost be more aware on the road to say it might not be a bicycle. This might be something that goes a little faster. That got to be more cautious.
7: And I got to tell you, you know, as a rider, now I come to a stop sign, I stop. But other drivers in cars will sometimes say, well, I'm just not going to go. I'm not going to wait for them because they're just a bike. You always have to think
19: there's that. There's no respect for them, Joe.
7: You know, well,
19: there's no respect for these bikes.
7: And there's a reason, because a lot of times they're not following the rules, right? So, yeah, you know, people tend to overlook them. That's the problem when, yeah, something like that happens.
19: Yeah.
7: So, you know, so I don't know. It's construction season now. I'm also hearing people, you know, hitting potholes and, you know, can I call my insurance company about this? Can I not? Can I contact the municipality to get them to pay for damage from a pothole? Is that a kind of a case-by-case basis?
19: Yeah, we're starting to hear that. And really, again, getting back to the relationship that you have with your broker, that needs to be talked out and counseled. We spend an awful lot of time educating the client and guiding them. Not about us, but here's the consequences that could happen when you add this up with whatever else is there. It's the advantage of having a lot of carriers, because if the carrier, and many come to us, Joe, many come to us to get reshopped from other carriers,
7: right,
19: and other,
7: right,
19: brokers.
7: Right, yeah.
19: And when I look at their claim history, they didn't get guidance from where they came from. There's no way you let these small little claims get put in, because that's why, A, they're shopping because they got canceled.
7: Mm-hmm.
19: And now the next carrier sees all of those records. So, again, I just had a client call me, and we ended up writing him. On last Monday, it was 2 weeks ago. On Monday, he called his broker and said, I got a window loss. Left a voicemail. Never talked to the guy. The guy we wrote had to call in to carry.

0: have your back covered.
1: Yeah.
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1: Yeah. You know, and I love my doctor, but he couldn't take care of my glass claim, so I just want you to know. Okay, guys, give us a phone number, website.
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0: Check out our Google reviews, by the way. That's always a big comparison for people. We're here. We're hands-on. And if the term old school is appropriate, that's us.
1: All right, Bob. And Bobby, thank you very much for joining us from the Bob Wayne Insurance Agency.
0: Thank you, Joe.
2: Thanks, Joe.
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9: Good morning and welcome into Senior Matters here on the Big Wack. I'm Bobby Rosati and another fantastic guest on the line, Dr. Deirdre Wheat from Independent Health, Medical Director, Director of Quality and Population Health Management. It is great to have you on this Saturday morning. How are you doing?
10: Hey, thank you so much. It's great to be here, Bobby.
9: Yeah, absolutely. We were just talking off air and we said it's hard to believe how fast the months go. We were just talking a couple of months ago at this point, but it is now May and another important month that you at Independent Health and elsewhere are really focusing on. It is Osteoporosis Awareness Month. Can you tell us a little bit about the background of, you know, what osteoporosis is, please, doctor?
10: Oh, sure. And I just wanted to share with you, too.
9: Please.
10: For 2026, the theme for our Osteoporosis Awareness and Prevention Month is Building Better Bones Together. And I really love that because I think it reflects this partnership that patients have with their primary care providers,
9: right,
10: and also our community organizations that help provide education and support for those folks with osteoporosis or who want to prevent osteoporosis. So just a little factoid there to get us started.
9: Absolutely. Love it.
10: And onwards to what is osteoporosis, I want to talk first just a little bit about normal bone. So when we think of normal bone, of course, it's really hard material and sturdy. But if you look at normal bone under a microscope, it actually looks like a honeycomb with lots of little holes in it. Mm-hmm. And when we get osteoporosis, those holes get bigger. They grow in size and they cause us to lose bone mass and density. And this occurs because normal processes of bone being taken up, called resorption, and being laid down, called bone formation, get out of balance. And this then causes bone structures to become weak. And the weakness then translates into the unfortunate possibility of broken bones. So that's why it's really important to talk about this topic.
9: Yeah, yeah, absolutely. Especially when you're going down to the, I guess the word would be.

0: the foundation of your body. You know, those are the, you know, your skeletal system is very important. So when you're talking about an illness that you got to keep an eye out for the risk factors, this is one that you probably should have in, you know, in at least an eye on. What are some of the risk factors, doctor, if you don't mind, of osteoporosis?
1: Oh, sure. Mm-hmm. Yeah. And there's several risk factors. And like many things, some we can control and some we can't.
0: Sure.
1: So one of the big risk factors, of course, is age. Osteoporosis, the incidence increases with age, particularly those of us who are age 60 and over. Also, family history can play a part. So we don't have any control over our genetics. So it tends to run in families for some people. So if a parent or sibling may have had osteoporosis or had a bone fracture from a relatively minor injury, one might be more likely to develop osteoporosis themselves. Women are at a higher risk for osteoporosis, although men can, of course, develop it too. The menopause is another risk factor. Bone health is related to estrogen, and as that declines over time, we suffer a little bit more bone loss potentially. So there's different things there that we can't control, but there's some, of course, that we can. Things like health habits, like smoking or excess alcohol consumption. It's always a good idea to keep those in check and not smoke if at all possible or start smoking. Other things include certain medications like long-term use of corticosteroids or chemotherapies. And also other things over time, these combinations can really affect our bone health in the longer term.
0: So something obviously that you can always be keeping an eye on is, say, you know, when you're younger, that's not necessarily the thing you're always thinking about, you know, your health, you're kind of thinking of different things, so to speak. So, but this is something that you can always be working towards. And we're going to talk about ways that we can keep our bones stronger. But before we get into that, it's probably just as important, Dr. Wheat, to talk about symptoms, right?
1: Yeah, you know, I always think this is a little bit of a trick question.
0: Sure.
1: Because so many folks with osteoporosis don't have symptoms, and that's what's sneaky about it. We can feel really good as we're losing bone mass over time. And in many people, the first real symptom they have or clinical sign is when they actually wind up with a fracture or a broken bone. And they can be in the hip or the spine or the wrist or the forearm. And it can be after a significant fall or even after something relatively minor. Other things could be back pain that you can't really account for, or development of a curved upper back over time. These can all be symptoms that all may not be right with our bones, and it might be worth getting checked out.
0: Yeah, and regarding symptoms, we're kind of talking about, I mean, any part of your body, obviously, you obviously have bones all over your body, but is there a certain area that, I guess, that is affected more, or is this like a complete kind of, a complete body thing that any bone is susceptible?
1: It could be any bone, but typically we do see those issues with the bigger bones or joints, like in the hip.
0: Okay.
1: And the vertebrae, the wrist, the forearm, any place too where we might be susceptible to an injury related to a fall.
0: Okay, I see. So basically, so places that common sense would say that obviously you're putting more stress on, more strain. Well, I mean, I guess that leads us into here. Well, before we go move on to ways we can avoid these injuries and, you know, keep our bones stronger, we are on with Independent Health, independenthealth.com, and of course, Dr. Deirdre Wheat, Medical Director of Quality and Population Health Management. We're talking Osteoporosis Awareness Month as we are in May of 2026. What are some of the things that people can do to keep your bones stronger? I know we hear milk and I believe it's calcium and obviously exercise, but there's got to be more specific things, right, doctor?
1: Yeah, you know, there's a variety of things we can do, and you've hit upon a couple really important ones. These are things that are really designated to help us keep our bones strong with a healthy bone mass, and as well as physical activity, things like regular exercise, including weight-bearing exercise, is really important as we age.
0: Okay.
1: It's enjoyable, sure, but it also has a function to keep us healthy and keep our bones healthy. So examples might include walking or climbing stairs, playing racket sports like tennis and pickleball, even weight training. Any of these things can help us regularly keep our bones strong, and they also keep our muscles strong and our body overall overall strong and help us maintain and improve balance. So it's all, as you can see, interrelated, not only increasing right. the strength of the body, but making sure we have the balance to help us prevent falls. So other things we can do, you've also hit upon, is dietary intake. So some of the things that make a difference are that we have foods rich in calcium and vitamin D both. They work together to help us calcify our bones. So we have some natural sources of those, things like yogurt, cheese, milk, dark green vegetables for calcium, eggs, fatty fish, and certain cereals or foods for vitamin D. You can read the labels to help out with those things. Sunshine, that's an underrated thing, I think, and sometimes we don't have much as we'd like in Western New York, but sunshine helps us manufacture and make our own vitamin D for use in our bodies. Some would take supplements, and here's where it gets a little tricky because every individual is different with different conditions and medications. Right. So anything beyond the usual dietary recommendations, which are appropriate for most folks, would be worth a conversation with your healthcare provider to see what, if any, additional things may be helpful. And, of course, monitor those risk factors like smoking. Try not to smoke, and if you don't smoke, don't start. Right. And moderate alcohol intake also would be recommended.
0: So, you know, I'm hearing I don't want to say easy, because I know health is not an easy thing or a simple thing, but I'm hearing things that, you know, make sense, that you can make small adjustments in your life, you know, a little bit more activity. Guess what? Maybe going outside a little bit more. Those are two huge things you just hit on that apparently are very good to help, you know, avoid our bones breaking down that way with osteoporosis. And, you know, doctor, you were speaking of, you know, being diagnosed or knowing that you have it and being aware of that. How is osteoporosis diagnosed, and is there a way, is that important to know before you get to a certain age? Is that something that you should keep in mind?
1: Yeah, you know, that's a really good point. There are screening programs. We do have recommendations for women at average risk to undergo DEXA scans or scans to identify osteoporosis, starting at the age of 65. Those at increased risk, for some of the reasons that we described, might be recommended to go earlier, as low as 60 or even earlier, depending on their history. And this includes men who might be at increased risk.
0: Okay.
1: The osteoporosis is typically diagnosed with a DEXA scan. We can also assess risk for osteoporosis using risk calculators that physicians use based on history, physical exam, and other risk factors. But also there's portable ultrasound scans that are using ultrasound on the heel bone to help identify increased risk for osteoporosis and potentially further action from that.
0: You know, there's so much in so many different technologies that make it so much easier nowadays to monitor our health and be able to get ahead on things. And you guys at Independent Health do so well at putting it out there, especially here in Buffalo and in Western New York, and making it known. And for May being Osteoporosis Awareness Month, we have Dr. Deirdre Wheat on with us. Is there anything you'd like to leave us with in the final minute here for May and Osteoporosis Awareness?
1: Sure. There's lots we can do. Sure. I think if we do have increased risk for falls, which many of us do, we need to manage that risk as well. Things like making sure our home is well lit, using shoes and clothes that fit well, moving furniture and things out of the way to avoid trip hazards, rubber tips on walkers and canes. Anything that can help reduce the risk for falls can help mitigate the risk of osteoporosis or low bone mass. And you mentioned our work at Independent Health, too. We do have programming in place for those who may wish to avail of some screening for osteoporosis, where one of these ultrasound scans can be brought to your home with a community partner. So it's possible that anybody listening now may receive a call from Independent Health about that program to make these screening technologies available in the home. So there's lots that can be done. Just one quick phrase that I really love from the Bone Health and Osteoporosis Foundation, and it's stronger bones, stronger bonds, because it's all about these partnerships in our health that get us where we need to go in terms of bone health.
0: Dr. Deirdre Wheat, independenthealth.com. Thank you for joining us on this Saturday morning.
1: Thank you so much. It's been great to be here.
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8: Good morning and welcome to Breakfast with the Beatles for this ninth day of May. I hope you are having a wonderful Saturday morning. Someone once told me, if you can't say anything good about something or someone, say nothing at all. So we won't talk about what happened at the arena last night. Our Sabres will get them back in Montreal tomorrow night. On this edition of Breakfast with the Beatles, we are going to listen to what it sounded like on this very day, some 50 years ago, up in Toronto. We'll pay tribute to Mom, of course, on this edition of Breakfast with the Beatles. And anything else I can do for you, I got a really good show planned. I'm really, really happy with this one. But there's still room for your ideas. 716-783-9325 if you'd like to text over a fab song. I thought we'd start this edition of Breakfast with the Beatles with this song, something the Sabres needed a lot of last night. It's Breakfast with the Beatles on the Big Wack.

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0: with the Beatles on The Big Weck. The wonderful From Me to You, which was a very, very big song for the boys in the United Kingdom in 1963. It really flew under the radar here in America until I Want to Hold Your Hand would become the number one song in the country in the early part of 1964. And then a lot of the Beatles songs that were released as singles in England really took off here in America some 4, 5, 6 months later. In the second part of Breakfast with the Beatles, we'll pay tribute to Mom, and we'll also remember a really cool concert that happened up in Toronto on this day some 50 years ago. Perhaps you were up there. We'll revisit what it sounded like inside Toronto's Maple Leaf Gardens in the second half of Breakfast with the Beatles. Paul was working on a song called I've Got a Feeling, and John was working on a song called Everybody Had a Good Year, and neither one was complete. So, what did the greatest songwriting team of all time do? They combined both. Side 2, track 1 from the Let It Be album on Breakfast with the Beatles on The Big Weck.
1: I've got a feeling deep inside.

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1: Four friends of yours, their first names are Ringo, John, Paul, and George. Unite the Beatles!
0: This is Breakfast with the Beatles with JP on the Big Wack

It's Breakfast with the Beatles on the Big Wack, and a great single released toward the end of 1964. On one side of the single, John Lennon sings "I Feel Fine," and on the other side of the single, Paul McCartney sings "She's a Woman." Thanks very much for hanging out with me. I'm JP. Feeling fine? Not so much, George Harrison. Toward the end of the Beatles' career, George was writing songs left and right, and of course, George would release that solo album in 1970, a triple record set called All Things Must Pass. George was getting headaches, and a lot of those headaches were due to how his relationship with Paul McCartney was. And in British terminology, headache is sometimes slang called a wah-wah. You've given me a wah-wah, and I'm thinking of you and all the things that we used to do. You made me such a big star, being there at the right time. Cheaper than a dime. You're giving me a wah-wah. George, directed at Paul, the All Things Must Pass album. It's Breakfast with the Beatles on the Big.

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2: Addison is accused of assaulting a photographer last May as he and Beatle Ringo Starr left a nightclub.
1: With the Professor JP.
3: Well, now this is a first. Never done this before, but how exciting is this on the internet?
1: On Breakfast with the Beatles on the Big Wack. I'm a

0: It's Breakfast with the Beatles on the Big Whack. John Lennon smack dab in the middle of his Bob Dylan period, harmonica and all. And John sings, I'm a Loser. And George sings before that, You Made Me Such a Big Star, Being There at the Right Time, Cheaper Than a Dime. A poke at Paul McCartney, Wawa from the All Things Must Pass album. Thanks very much for hanging out with me. I'm JP. When we come back, I'm going to play you a song that features just two Beatles, and it's not the Ballad of John and Yoko. That's probably the most famous of the Beatles songs that features only two Beatles, as it was released as a single, was the Ballad of John and Yoko. When we come back, I'll play you those two Beatles, Paul and Ringo, on a song from the White Album. Don't go away.
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0: Welcome back. It was on John Lennon's birthday, 1968, October the 9th, 1968. John would have been turning, what, 28 years old. While John and George were working on two other songs for the White Album, Paul McCartney recorded five takes of the song I'm going to play for you now in Studio One at EMI Studios, which is, of course, now known as Abbey Road Studios. And that's what the Beatles were doing on the White Album. They were really going off separately, recording their own music, their own songs. The day after John's birthday, on October the 10th, Paul McCartney and Ringo Starr finished the song, Ringo adding drums and hand claps, Paul McCartney adding some more vocals, bass guitar, and lead guitar. John and George were again occupied supervising string overdubs for Piggies and Glass Onion. So this is just two of the Fab Four from the White Album on Breakfast with the Beatles on the Big Wack.

0: from Liverpool to Buffalo. 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
1: Really, to see it work in progress, to see the Beatles work.
0: This is Breakfast with the Beatles on the Big Wack.

Breakfast with the Beatles on the Big Weck. Orchestration and all. Paul didn't like that. And he made it very well known. Don't ever do that again. And Paul actually would get a chance to have Beatle fans listen to On the Long and Winding Road the way he wanted it, without background singers and without orchestration, when the Beatles record company would release the Let It Be album, and they would call it Let It Be Naked, meaning no other extras, just the Beatles recording that. George Martin, legendary Beatles producer, had a great, great line when he talked about the Let It Be album. He said, Let It Be, the album, produced by George Martin, overproduced by Phil Spector. Let's go to the boys' most successful single on Breakfast with the Beatles.

0: It's Breakfast with the Beatles on the Big Wack from the summertime of 1968. Paul, in a song inspired by quote-unquote nephew Julian Lennon, "Hey Jules, don't take it bad. Take this sad song that you and your mom and your dad are breaking up. Make it better." And that was a message from Uncle Paul. And, of course, Jules changed to Jude. I'm JP. Well, they're changing venues now from two games in Buffalo. Our beloved Sabres are going to be headed off to Montreal to take on the Montreal Canadiens as the playoffs continue. And, of course, the Sabres will be staying in a hotel room. Each player staying in a hotel room in Montreal. John and Yoko stayed in a hotel room in Montreal. Hotel was the Fairmont, the Queen Elizabeth Hotel in Montreal. On June the 1st, 1969, the room number was 1742. And in that room, they made a record. We'll play it next. Don't go away.
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9: Welcome back. It was room 1742 of the Fairmont, the Queen Elizabeth Hotel in Montreal. On June the 1st, 1969, John and Yoko were doing their Bed In for Peace, and they were joined by the likes of Tommy Smothers of the Smothers Brothers, and Petula Clark was in the room as well, and several others, helping John sing this. It's Breakfast with the Beatles on the Big Way.

0: star tells how he played Come Together.
1: But why we got to this is because, you see, I'm left-handed, and I'm playing a right-handed kit. If there's any drummers in here, see, they go round the drum this way. Well, I can't do that. So I have to get this hand down to roll. So that's why everyone thought, wow, he's a genius, but all he's doing is trying to play backwards. 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You can't learn it. I was left-handed. 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
8: Second half of Breakfast with the Beatles here on the Big Whack, and we'll start the 10 o'clock hour with a great memory for me and perhaps for you as well. It was on this day, May the 9th, 1976, 50 years ago, Paul McCartney was now going on stage for the first time without George and John and Ringo. He was going out and touring the world with his band Wings. And on this day, 50 years ago, Paul and Wings played at Toronto's Maple Leaf Gardens. And I remember me and two of my friends, John and Craig, took a ride up to Toronto to go see my hero. They weren't the biggest Paul McCartney and Beatle fans, but they said, yeah, well, sure, we'll go. And we know it's important to you, so let's take a ride. And at that time, you might recall that there was rumors going around that John and Ringo and George were going to be in town, that we might even see a Beatles reunion. Of course, that never happened. But this was the first time I had ever seen Paul. Perhaps you took the ride up the Queen Elizabeth as well. He was on tour to support a new album called Wings at the Speed of Sound. The tour was called Wings Over the World. And Paul brought a little bit of Beatlemania to Toronto on this day 50 years ago. It's all about the memories. Right now, there is dry ice billowing all over the stage in the Maple Leaf Gardens. And when the spotlight finally shones on him and he starts to sing, you'll hear the response. It's Breakfast with the Beatles on the Big Whack.

It's Breakfast with the Beatles on the Big Whack, and we are spending some time up in Maple Leaf Gardens, Toronto. 50 years ago today, Paul McCartney and Wings are there. I am, maybe you too. I'll never forget it. It's Breakfast with the Beatles on the Big Whack.

0: It's Breakfast with the Beatles on the Big Weck. This happened 50 years ago today up in Toronto at Maple Leaf Gardens. Paul McCartney and Wings are touring to support a new album called Wings at the Speed of Sound. The number one song in the world at the time was Silly Love Songs, and Paul is playing his hits as a member of Wings. And we all wondered, would he play some Beatles songs as well? Paul, ever engaging, says, remember this one?
1: Yeah. Tom, thanks a lot. This one will take you back a bit, if you remember it. See how you go. Yesterday.

0: It's Breakfast with the Beatles and the Big Wack, the likes of which it was just amazing looking at it. We were sitting way up in the top in the rafters at Toronto's Maple Leaf Gardens, and just to be in the same room as him for the first time was just amazing. I've always said that first time seeing Paul, and of course the two times seeing him here in Buffalo, are probably the favorite for me of the 10 times that I've seen Paul McCartney. Perhaps you were up there, and can you believe it was 50 years ago today, Paul McCartney and Wings were at Maple Leaf Gardens in Toronto. And Breakfast with the Beatles, happy to bring you there for a couple of songs. I'm JP. Tomorrow, we'll look forward. Tomorrow is Mother's Day, and we'll pay tribute to Mom with some Mother's Day songs when we roll on with Breakfast with the Beatles on the Big Weck. Don't go away.
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10: Yeah. Welcome back. This weekend here on the Big Wack, of course, we are celebrating Mom with a Women of Wack weekend, and we're doing it in superset form. Some of the great voices, female voices in our history, Diana Ross and Cher and Dusty Springfield and Jackie DeShannon and Stevie Nicks and Aretha Franklin and so many more as we are celebrating the Women of WEC. And, of course, we celebrate the most important woman, of course, that is Mom. And to all you moms out there, a very, very happy Mother's Day to all of you from all of us here at the Big WEC. So I thought, how about we put together some Mother's Day-themed songs, if you will? Let's go to the White Album for Mother Nature's Son. It's Breakfast with the Beatles on the Big Wack.

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2: 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I'll get crazy with you if you want to.
1: With JP on the Big Wack.

It's Breakfast with the Beatles on the Big Wack. I'm JP. This block of Breakfast with the Beatles, we are paying tribute to Mom. And Paul McCartney did that in the Beatles' second-to-last number one song. Beatles were breaking up, and Paul found himself kind of in trouble. Didn't know where his life was, what his life was going to be like after the breakup of his band, and it was inevitable that the Beatles were going to be breaking up very, very soon. Paul said, "When I find myself in times of trouble, Mother Mary comes to me, speaking words of wisdom, let it be. And in my darkest hour, she is standing right in front of me, speaking words of wisdom, let it be." Paul stating that his mom came to him in a dream and said, "It's going to be okay. Don't worry." John Lennon lost his mom as well as a young teenager. Julia was hit by an off-duty police officer, a drunken off-duty police officer, while she was waiting for a bus in Liverpool. So they always had that in common, that both Paul and John lost their moms at a very, very young age. So Paul sings about Mother Mary. John sings about his mother, Julia, on Breakfast with the Beatles on the Big Wack.

0: hear the legends.
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0: The sounds.
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0: The legacy of the Fab Four.
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0: This is Breakfast with the Beatles on the Big Wack

It's Breakfast with the Beatles on the Big Wack. And we go to the Sgt. Pepper album as we are paying tribute to Mom on the Mother's Day edition, if you will, of Breakfast with the Beatles. And I could see this is the first, as you know, this is the first Mother's Day without my beloved mother, who I adore and just wish was here. But I know she's in a real good place up there with Pa and my brother and my grandmother. But playing Lovely Rita, I would do every Mother's Day. And I could, my mother, I'm not sure. I think she knew that there was a volume on the radio and I could make it as loud as I wanted. But no matter how loud the radio was, Mom would, you know, walk with her little cane up to the radio, and she would place her ear right next to the radio to hear me wish her a very happy Mother's Day. And indeed, we do that for Mom, Rita, and you moms as well, because it's all about moms. Your mother should know. Moms know everything. Magical Mystery Tour album on Breakfast with the Beatles on the Big Way.

0: It's Breakfast with the Beatles on the Big Weck, and we pay tribute to mom and wish a happy Mother's Day to all moms here or up in heaven. Some forever, not for better. Some have gone, and some remained. Some are dead, and some are living. In my life, I've loved them all, writes John Lennon. I'm JP. Thank you very much for spending these 2 hours with me every Saturday morning. It's Breakfast with the Beatles on the Big Weck. It is the Women of Weck weekend as we celebrate mom all weekend long with supersets of some of the great ladies in our history, from Aretha and Diana and Cher and Dusty Springfield and Stevie Nicks and Chris McVie and so many more, Carole King and so many more. It's the Women of Weck weekend, and that will carry on with Glenn Topalsky, who is coming up at the top of the hour. Don't go away.
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5: Welcome back. I'm JP. Glenn Topolsky coming up at 11 o'clock. Still to come on Breakfast with the Beatles, we'll go to the Sgt. Pepper album, and Paul will tell us about a conversation he had with Jesus. We'll listen to a song from 1963 that was for many years the best-selling single of all time in the United Kingdom. And here, from the Summer of Love of 1967, it's Breakfast with the Beatles on the Big One.

0: about me.
1: I remember so vividly showing up at a show, and you'd be in your ordinary clothes, and then you'd take out of your little suitcase your suit and put them on, and then finally your Beetle boots, and you'd stand up, and you just looked at each other. It's like, yeah, there we are.

0: Breakfast with the Beatles on the Big Whack, and that song there, the best-selling single in England for about 15 years, from 1963 to 1977, and Paul McCartney would wind up bumping himself out of the number one position with his own song, Mull of Kintyre, as the best-selling single in England for many, many years. I'm JP. Glenn Topolsky is coming up in just a little bit, and we'll put the wraps on this weekend's edition with Paul. I can listen to Paul tell stories for hours. Paul telling a story now about the Fixing a Hole sessions. Remember the song from the Sgt. Pepper album, Fixing a Hole? Well, Paul brought a very, very special person to that session. Here's Paul McCartney. Have a great remainder to your Saturday.
1: It's a song I wrote in the 60s for the Sgt. Pepper album. And the craziest story about it was the evening we were going to have the session. The session was booked. And I was getting ready to go out to the session. And a guy knocked on my door in London. And at that time, I was living on my own, kind of with my bachelor pad in London, you know. So everyone always came around. It was the place to hang out. You could always come to Paul's. It was like any time of the night, you could always crash there. Anyway, this guy comes to the door, and I said, yeah, I didn't recognize him. I said, who are you? He said, I'm Jesus. So I just kind of looked at him. I said, well, you better come in then. You know, what are you going to do? So I got the kettle on. I said, you want a cup of tea? I thought, well, you know, got to treat him right. You never know, you know, you just... So it was fine, and I was chatting away, and he seemed like a great bloke and that. So I said, do you want to come to a session? He said, yeah. I said, you'll have to be very quiet and just sit in a corner, though. I said, I don't want to upset everyone, you know. And I, Lord knows what they're going to think, you know. So I went around. I just sort of said, this guy, he says he's Jesus, you know. I don't know, but I mean, I'm not taking any chances. Is it okay if he sits in the corner? So he sat there for the session on Fixing the

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Buffalo's oldie station, the Big Weck. There's the Box Tops and the Letter just after 11 o'clock on our Saturday morning. I'm Glenn Tipolsky, and how about a letter or a really nice card for Mom as we get ready to celebrate Mother's Day tomorrow? We're celebrating Mom

all weekend, and it's a Women of WEC weekend featuring great songs and supersets from the Queen of Soul, Aretha Franklin, Cher, Carly Simon, Carole King, and more. Got a superset coming up in just a bit here on the Big WEC. Stick around as you make plans for Mother's Day. CCR, Who'll Stop the Rain on the Big WEC. No.

Buffalo's only station, the Big Weck. There's the Bee Gees and To Love Somebody. And I'm Glenn Topolsky on this Mother's Day weekend as we get ready for Mother's Day tomorrow. If you are without mom on this Mother's Day, we do hope that the great memories and the times, the good times that you reflect back on, bring you peace this weekend. And we're doing a Women of Weck weekend featuring all the great ladies in our rock and roll history. And of course, we're going to kick off a superset now with Aretha Franklin. Here's Chain of Fools. Thanks for listening to the Big Weck. Chain.

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1: The loveliest and the most charming of the British invaders was a little girl from Epsom in Surrey, England. Do you remember the very first show pet you did with us?
2: I remember it very well, yes.
1: What were your feelings exactly that day?
2: Well, it was a mixture of fatigue. I was very tired. Terror, because I'd heard you were very fierce, gentlemen. Which isn't true, of course.
1: Now, ladies and gentlemen, here she is. Miss Petula Clark.

0: Buffalo's oldie station, the Big Weck. It's Pet Clark and I Couldn't Live Without Your Love. That's a superset here on a Women of Weck weekend. Before Pet Clark, it was Cher with Gypsies, Tramps, and Thieves, and Aretha Franklin with Chain of Fools. And I'm Glenn Tipolsky. We've got more supersets coming up all weekend long on a Women of Weck weekend as we get ready to celebrate Mother's Day tomorrow. Actually, let's just celebrate Mom all weekend long, right? That's what we're doing here on this Women of Weck weekend. More great oldies are coming up in just a bit right here. Stick around. We are the Big Weck.
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Buffalo's oldie station, the Big Weck. It's Eric Clapton, Lay Down Sally. Happy Saturday. I'm Glenn Topolsky, hanging out with you until 1. Joe Chili in from 1 until 3. Well, the Sabres had a rough one last night. Fell to the Montreal Canadiens in Game 2 of the Round 2.

of the NHL playoffs, 5-1. Back at it tomorrow, game three, this time up in Montreal. Let's go Sabres! Rebound after the loss last night. Wayne Fontana and the Mindbenders now on the Big Wet.

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0: This is a thrilling moment in all of our lives.
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Buffalo's only station, the Big Wex, swinging medallions and double shot of my baby's love. And I'm Glenn Tipolsky. Great day for outdoor plans. Mostly sunny and a high of 65. Sit outside, maybe take in some of that fresh air or maybe an outdoor wedding. And I say the outdoor wedding because I'm going to one a little bit later today. My cousin Matthew is getting married. Congratulations to him and his bride-to-be. The moments are precious and few. Here's Climax on the Big Wex.

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1: 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Martha Reeves. 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

0: Toronto's only station, The Big Weck. There's the Beach Boys and California Girls. Just after 12 noon, I'm Glenn Topolsky, hanging out on this Saturday until 1 o'clock. It's a Women of Weck weekend as we get ready to celebrate Mom tomorrow. But we're celebrating Mom all weekend long here on The Big Weck. And we're featuring supersets of all the ladies from our rock and roll history, including Carly Simon, Carole King, Cher, and so many others. And we've got another superset coming up in a few. In the meantime, Mr. Deep Voice Guy, here's Barry White. You're the first, the last, my everything on The Big Weck.
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mean, really, when you really sit and think about it, isn't it really, really nice? I can easily feel myself slipping and slipping more and more waves. That super world of my own. Nobody but you and me. We've got it together, baby.

Buffalo's only station, the Big WEC, Tom Jones, and it's not unusual. And I'm Glenn Tipolsky here on a Women of WEC weekend, kicking off another super set featuring all the ladies in honor of Mother's Day that had a great impact on our rock and roll music history. And we go three in a row. And first one here from Linda Ronstadt, It's So Easy. 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

0: Buffalo's only station, the Big Weck. There's Diana Ross, Ain't No Mountain High Enough from 1970. And I'm Glenn Topolsky hanging out on this Saturday. It's a Women of Weck weekend as we feature, in honor of Mother's Day, all the great ladies in our rock and roll history. And again, Diana Ross there. Before that, Jackie DeShannon, What the World Needs Now is Love, a song that still holds true even to this day. And Linda Ronstadt kicked it off with It's So Easy. And we've got more supersets throughout the weekend. And again, in honor of Mother's Day. On the way, more great oldies are coming up from the Big Weck.
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Buffalo's only station, the Big Weck. It's Starbuck and Moonlight Feels Right, and I'm Glenn Topolsky. A nice day for today, mostly sunny, high of 65. Right now, we're at 59 degrees in Buffalo. And James Brown, here's Papa's Got a Brand New Bag on the Big Weck.

Buffalo's oldies station, the Big Weck. It's Gary Puckett and the Union Gap and Young Girl. And I'm Glenn Tipolsky. Hope you have a great weekend. Joe Chili coming in at 1 o'clock. And don't forget, it's our Women of Weck weekend featuring all the great songs from the ladies in our rock and roll history in honor, of course, of Mom on this Mother's Day weekend. Have a great one. And let's continue on with the great oldies now. Johnny Rivers rocking Pneumonia and the Boogie Woogie Flu. Thanks again for spending your Saturday and every day with the Big Weck.

0: This weekend, the Big Weck remembers the voices of the women that helped shape our lives.
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0: Diana Ross. Petula Clark. Janis Joplin. Martha Reeves. And more. And, of course, the most important voice of them all, that of Mom.
2: 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She's a mom before she's anything else.
0: On this Mother's Day weekend, we feature supersets of the great ladies in our musical history. As we say thank you to the greatest lady of them all, Mom.
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Rocky Station, the Big Weck. Hi, I'm Joe Chilley. It's a Women of Weck weekend. We'll tell you all about it coming up. Kind of a disappointing night for the Sabres last night. Buffalo Sabres lost 5-1 to the Montreal Canadiens in Game 2 of their second round series at KeyBank Center. The series now shifts to Montreal, tied 1-1. Game 3 is Sunday at 7 p.m. Here's Stevie Wonder on Buffalo's Oldie Station, the Big Weck.

Buffalo's Oldie Station, the Big Wack. Hi, I'm Joe Chilling. You know what tomorrow is? It's Mother's Day. And in honor of Mother's Day and Mom, we are celebrating this weekend here on the Big Wack with the Women of Wack Weekend, featuring the great ladies in our musical history. Supersets from them all weekend long. We're going to kick it off with this one. Carly Simon and You're So Vain on the Big Wack.

0: Country's oldie station, The Big Whack. I'm Joe Chilley on this Women of Whack weekend. And that was a super set there from some of your favorite female artists. We had Yvonne Elliman, Dusty Springfield, and Carly Simon kicked it all off with You're So Vain. More great artists, female artists, all weekend long in honor of Mother's Day on this Women of Whack weekend here on The Big Whack.
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Salty Station, the Big Wack. I'm Joe Chili. Mother's Day being tomorrow, if you're still looking for a gift to celebrate Mother's Day, a Mother's Day market is happening today and tomorrow at the Greenhouse Event Center on East Robinson Street, featuring shopping, family fun, and special experiences for moms, all in North Tonawanda this weekend. Here are the Monkees on the Big Wack.

Buffalo's Aldi Station, the Big Weck, and Tommy Rowe with Dizzy. I don't know about dizzy, but busy may be a better word for those crews that are continuing to work on that massive sinkhole in South Buffalo after a water main break caused the pavement along Potter's Road to collapse Thursday night. I still have not heard an official timeline for when repairs will be finished and that road will be reopened. So if you live in that general area or you've gone through there and you know anything about that, you can text me at 716-783-WECK. Here's Harold Melvin in the Blue Notes on the Big Wack.

0: This weekend, the Big Weck remembers the voices of the women that helped shape our lives.
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0: Diana Ross. Petula Clark. Janis Joplin. Martha Reeves. And more. And, of course, the most important voice of them all, that of Mom.
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0: On this Mother's Day weekend, we feature supersets of the great ladies in our musical history. As we say thank you to the greatest lady of them all, Mom.
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Station, the Big WEC, just after 2 o'clock on a Women of WEC weekend. And, you know, it's been an emotional playoff run for the Buffalo Sabres, but many say the excitement goes far beyond wins and losses. Hockey has a way of bringing people together. Even rival fans could agree on that. And we might duke it out, but at the end of the day, we're all sitting there to see who wins and loses, right? Here's Marvin Gaye on the Big WEC.

another great oldie just for you on the Big Weck.

Station, The Big WEC. I'm Joe Chili on a Women of WEC weekend. That's how we're celebrating Mother's Day here on The Big WEC. Super sets from some of the biggest ladies in musical history. We're going to kick this one off with Linda Ronstadt on The Big WEC.

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0: Buffalo's Aldi Station, the Big Whack, and a Women of Whack Weekend. That's how we're celebrating Mother's Day here on the Big Whack, featuring the great ladies in our musical history and songs by them. That was the superset right there with Nicolette Larson, Pat Clark, and Linda Ronstadt starting it off. And great supersets all weekend long on a Women of Weck weekend here on the Big Whack.
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I'm Joe Chili. 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

oldie station, the Big Weck. And the Buffalo Bisons are teaming up with Catholic Health for a special Nurse Appreciation Night next Tuesday, May 12th, when they host the Red Sox at 6:05. It lines up with National Nurses Week, which runs May 6th through the 12th. Coming up in just a couple of minutes, we've got Bobby O. I'll see you Monday morning at 7 a.m. here on Buffalo's oldie station, the Big Weck.

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0: Diana Ross. Petula Clark. Janis Joplin. Martha Reeves. And more. And, of course, the most important voice of them all, that of Mom.
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0: On this Mother's Day weekend, we feature supersets of the great ladies in our musical history. As we say thank you to the greatest lady of them all, Mom.
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Buffalo's oldie station, the Big Weck. 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No, yeah, don't bring me down. That's how I felt last night after the game. But, you know, Sabres fans are pumped up. They say we always come back. All right, hockey's back and Buffalo.

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0: Diana Ross. Petula Clark. Janis Joplin. Martha Reeves. And more. And, of course, the most important voice of them all, that of Mom.
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0: On this Mother's Day weekend, we feature supersets of the great ladies in our musical history. As we say thank you to the greatest lady of them all, Mom.
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Buffalo's oldie station, The Big Wick. It could be you. That's right. That'll be going to see the Happy Together show at the Erie County Fair with the Turtles and a whole bunch more. 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

0: On the week before holidays, we see a surge. 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

Toronto's oldie station, the Big Wex. Summer's on the way, and you know how they say soccer is similar to hockey? Well, after the Sabres win the Stanley Cup, we're going to be having World Cup watch parties at Canalside. That's right, it'll be June 12th, 19th, and 25th. Same deal, giant screen, food trucks, and music. Maybe we'll see you there with the Big

Buffalo's oldie station, the Big Weck. Summertime is coming, and the city of Buffalo is preparing for the 50th annual Juneteenth celebration. That'll start on the 5th and go through the 21st. Main festival is on the 13th and 14th at MLK Park. So it'll be a busy month in the city with the big...

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1: 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Janis Joplin. Martha Reeves. 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

0: Robertson and Buck.
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Buffalo's only station, the Big Wag. You know how I love working off them cows right here. I'm getting really hungry right about now. It's almost dinner time. Hey, make sure you sign up to win that $25 gift card to Just Pizza and Wing Company. We give it away every week. Love to have a little mellow yellow soda on the side, too, with the Big Wag.

station, the Big Weck. I see a message over here coming in. The real Don Steele standing by live from the 60s. Next up right here, so check it out. I will catch you back Monday at 3. So go Sabres. Come on. Let's go Buffalo with the

0: What comes out of a loudspeaker is only as impressive as what goes into it.
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0: Diana Ross. Petula Clark. Janis Joplin. Martha Reeves. And more. And, of course, the most important voice of them all, that of Mom.
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0: On this Mother's Day weekend, we feature supersets of the great ladies in our musical history. As we say thank you to the greatest lady of them all, Mom.
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14: 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When data leads, evidence provides what works. Progress isn't a miracle, it's momentum. And momentum dies when research stops. This isn't about having an opinion or a belief.

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8: Soldier boy, yes,
9: something has happened in the motorcade route. Something, I repeat, has happened in the motorcade route.
8: The answer is blowing in the wind.
10: 30 million persons found themselves without lights, subways, elevators, air conditioning. Where were you when the lights went out?
11: Oh, yeah. Tell you something.
12: But it really doesn't matter with me now, because I've been to the mountaintop.

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0: submitted for your approval a period of time between January 1, 1960 and December 31st, 1969. 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
1: It's 1967.
2: Everybody, I'm the real Don Steele. Thank you so much for joining me this week. Let's see what we have on the menu for this year of 1967.

0: department.
1: 1967, what a year. Eddie Fisher says he's getting married again. New bride rumored to be Connie Stevens. Raquel Welch just married her manager, Patrick Curtis. Raquel is 25, Pat's 32. In America, there's a new phenomenon called the dating bar. It's a place where men and women meet in a relaxed atmosphere. However, these aren't pickup joints, they say. The most a girl is supposed to give on the first meeting is her phone number. We'll see. Next week, I'll have a first-hand report for you. 17-year-old Julie Nixon is attending her coming-out dance in the Grand Ballroom of the Waldorf Hotel in Manhattan. Rumor has it her escort is 18-year-old David Eisenhower, Ike's only grandson. Mm-hmm. Wonder if we'll be hearing wedding bells for these two in the future. Magazine and TV ads are trying to come up with catchy slogans these days. Clairol asks the question, does she or doesn't she? And answers with, only her hairdresser knows for sure. Edison recommends that you can live better electrically. And Ultra Bright announces sex appeal comes to toothpaste. Of course, how can you tell if your teeth are white if you're standing in the shadows?

0: 1967 returns in a moment from a place where history is only a rumor. The real Don Steele will be right back with more 60s hits on Buffalo's oldie station, The Big Wack.
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6: 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You're moving through a land of both shadow, substance, and time. The year once again is 1967. We've been waiting for you. Welcome back.
7: Rolling it, baby. Live from the 60s. Oh, yeah. Oh, yeah. Keep your eye on the bouncing ball as it bounces upward. They say gold is selling for $35 an ounce this year. Get that stuff. Prices going up, up, up, up, up. Take it away, Jay.

0: Jay and the Techniques on Live from the 60s. I'm the real Don Steele, keeping it rolling for you here in 1967. We have the Turtles here with us. You guys are doing a lot to keep the troops' morale up in Vietnam, and we appreciate it.
1: 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Wendy, Never My Love, Grassroots, Two Divided by Love, and magnificent pop fantasies that guys in Vietnam couldn't be a part of, and the people on the radio were making hits, and it was such a combination of the negative and the positive.

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10: Gaza fell within hours, and Israeli troops streaked across the Sinai, reaching for Suez. The west bank of the Jordan was occupied.
11: For the times they are a-changing.
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14: We want security. Not horsing around. All right, if we get out of those trucks, I want fixed bayonets as we dismount.
15: Rioting and looting in a small section of the Negro community on the south side of town.
16: What really doesn't matter with me now. Because I've been to the mountaintop.

from the 60s, the hits just keep on coming. I'm the real Don Steele. In fashion news in this year of 1967, Twiggy's on top. Yeah, the front page editorial, though. A critic called her not important, not significant. Somebody else added her legs reminded him of two painted worms. This is for you, baby.

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8: 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Aretha Franklin on Live from the 60s. Gonna spell it out for you like this. Give me a little who. Yeah.

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1: 1968. And I want to thank all the great radio stations across this land of ours for carrying this time warp we call Live from the 60s. Like WINC, Washington, D.C., and WOCL, Orlando. We had a request for this one. Here's Cream, Jack Bruce, Ginger Baker, and Eric Clapton.

0: department.
1: 1968, and the rumors are flying about the Academy Awards. The New York film critics are saying that their picks will be for Best Actor, Rod Steiger for In the Heat of the Night. Best Actress, Judith Evans in The Whispers. Best Movie, In the Heat of the Night. Mike Nichols will definitely win Best Director, they say, for The Graduate. Best Screenplay should go to Bonnie and Clyde. Well, the Gallup poll is out again this year in 68. It says that Dwight Eisenhower is the most admired man in America. After Ike, there's LBJ, then Billy Graham, Bobby Kennedy, Pope Paul VI, Richard Nixon, George Wallace, Ronald Reagan, and Harry Truman. The biggest show on television this year is Andy Griffith. Everyone's tuning in to see if Opie will come home from school on time to eat Aunt Bee's freshly baked chocolate cake. What a plot, folks. I can see how they're hooking him in with that one. We have a world premiere for you now on Live from the 60s. It's from Tommy Boyce and Bobby Hart. I wonder what she's doing.

0: 1968 returns in a moment from a place where history is only a rumor. 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
8: We have a beautiful view of Florida now. We can see the Cape just the point.
9: Roger.
8: And at the same time, we can see Africa. West Africa is beautiful. I can also see Gibraltar at the same time I'm looking at Florida. It's a

on the scene in this year of 1968. We have the Doobie Brothers, a group called Jethro Tull, and then there's Three Dog Night. And get a load of some of these names. Deep Purple, the Amboy Dukes, starring Ted Nugent. And here's one for you right here. John Fred and his Playboy Band to do a song called Judy in Disguise with Glasses.

Yes, we are. And we come to you every week for 3 hours out of a time warp. Thank you so very much for being here. We're going to mellow things out just a little bit. Justin Hayward and the Moody Blues to sing about a Tuesday afternoon. Kind of kickback, kind of lazy, kind of mellow, don't you know?

0: 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We'll continue in a moment.
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2: 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Welcome back.
3: The confrontation was not created by the police. The confrontation was created by the people who charged the police. The policeman isn't there to create disorder. The policeman is there to preserve disorder.

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We got the turtles for you.

0: 68. 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Sounds serious.
1: Ladies and gentlemen.
0: Yes?
1: The story you're about to see is true.
0: I understand.
1: The names have been changed to protect the innocent.
0: Why? Wait a minute. Why? Why were the names changed to protect the innocent? I don't understand the concept here. Next! Aha. We told you about this one earlier. The most popular show on television. Aunt Bee baking that chocolate cake. Will Opie make it home in time? Who cares? Ladies and gentlemen, Manfred Mann on...

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You bring the food, I'll bring the ants. 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